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6: 2 minutes to go here in the second quarter. Bombers with a 10-6 lead. I still have not recovered from the Jalen Smith hit on Deontay McMahon.
7: So vicious.
6: Oh, it's my goodness.
7: So legal. I mean, that's as good, that's as hard as you can hit someone in pro football. That's maximum tackleage.
6: Second and six, Stampeders from the Bomber 50-yard line. Bombers with a four-point lead. Jones will blitz. Five-man rush. Adams has a ton of time. In-breaking route. Nice catch at the 40 and down the 39-yard line. Those are some sticky hands by Damian Alford as he had to reach into traffic and get the Stampeders first down.
7: Just too much time in the pocket there for VA. He's able to survey, go through his progression, steps into that throw. It's a nice completion by VA and just no pressure whatsoever in on him with that five-man pressure sent by Jordan Younger.
6: Today's game brought to you by Play Now. Bet on blue. Enjoy responsibly. First and 10 Calgary from the Bomber 39. Three-man front as Willie tucks inside on the guard. Wide receiver screen to Tevin Jones out to the left 40. Stacked up and wrestled down by Smith at the 36-yard line. Jones bounced off the turf pretty good there after a gain of three.
7: You see how they like to just sling the ball out there to the perimeter and just have their big boys go big on little on the edge. And Calgary's got some tall, physical receivers. And it takes numbers from the players in the Bomber secondary to bring these guys down. Another winnable down, though, here. Second and six.
6: Just outside the Winnipeg 35-yard line. Six on the line of scrimmage for the Bombers. Jones peeking his head either side of Cam Lawson. He's going to drop out for a four-man rush. Adams wide open in the middle and incomplete. Eric Brooks was open for a second, but Evan Holm got a nice jump on it. Brooks wants a PI call.
7: Yeah, Brooks wasn't going to catch that ball no matter what. That was into the turf. That was a real low throw by VA. No pressure on him yet again. Just a four-man rush here. He's able to step into it. But he throws it short and low, and Holm is over the top. He gets in that passing lane. There's no interference whatsoever there. That's a good call, good non-call by the officials.
6: Evan Holm with a team-high 12 knockdowns. Not credited with one there, but he sure... Oh, Dave Dickinson's flag is on the field. He's going to challenge for pass interference here.
7: It doesn't even... I mean, Evan Holm, he's not even connected with the intended target here, so it's got to be something earlier in the play where he must be looking and fishing for a call. We see Evan Holm, you know, bracketed. He's over the top. Sorry, he's underneath this route. And we're really going to have to slow
8: Calgary's
7: down.
8: Calgary's challenging the ruling on the last play. They believe there should have been a call for defensive pass interference against their receiver, number 87. We'll review the play.
7: I've never seen Dave Dickinson so happy, by the way, on the sideline in a game he's losing. Granted, the Stampeder offense is outplaying the Winnipeg Blue Bomber offense, but they are losing still.
6: Dave Dickinson, not often happy on the sideline. So he thinks there was pass interference on Eric Brooks, which must mean he thinks Evan Holm did it. All the video reviews today are brought to you by Pioneer Windows and Doors.
7: I'm scared to see the replay. Hey, we're going to see it right now.
6: He's the third receiver to the right, gets the good waggle. And what do you see? He has to slow up.
7: He falls down. I mean, if anything, Evan Holm's coming Evan Holm breaks on this. They may have inadvertently crossed legs, but he doesn't really interfere with Brooks at all.
6: I don't think there's anything there other than Brooks falls down.
7: Yeah, he's coming in front of this pass. So you see Brooks there in the slot, turning it inside, Evan breaking on it, and he gets positioned in front. That's about as clean as you.
8: Upon further review, the ruling on the field stands.
7: Beautiful.
8: Calgary loses their challenge and their first team timeout. It's third down.
6: So both teams have now used the timeout. Dave Dickinson
7: falls down. Evan Holmes coming. Evan Holmes breaks. They may have inadvertently crossed, but doesn't really interfere with Brooks at all.
6: I don't think there's any there other he's than coming, Brooks falls down.
7: Yeah, he's coming in front of this pass. So you see Brooks there in, turning it inside. Evan breaking on it. And pushing in front. That's about it.
8: Upon further review, field stands.
7: Beautiful.
8: Calgary loses their check and their first team. It's third down.
6: So both teams have used the timeout. Dave Dickinson has no challenges. The final 32 minutes of a very close game.
7: That's a terrible call. You would hope it would be more than white for him to challenge on that. That's a...
6: Especially this is still very early in a game. It keeps the field goal journey Paredes from 40. Up and good. Paredes' kicker of his generation between the 40s. Nails one there. And one remaining in the second quarter. It is Winnipeg and Cal 9. Dickinson, look at that. So he's trust their coaches. That is why you count is in your pocket at the SUR. 100% certain.
7: And that's a 6 points from the Bombers' B position. Zach throw an interception. Pushing that ball down the field. Getting their own field goal. That's a 6 point in favor. I mean, Calgary offense vastly helping the Bomber offense right now, but they are still behind by one, but you have to know how long that will last.
6: 10 from the 40. He wants to go deep for Singer. Jump ball. And he made the catch on Adrian Green at the 35. And is down and he's not moving. Green is down. As he rolls onto his back. The Calgary player, the trainer's on, should just stay down. But Dorian Singer, in a very tough jump ball situation, makes a massive.
7: Someone should be for him not being roster until the time he was put on. He's spectacular. We're talking about catches. I don't know how many guys Winnipeg Blue Bomber roster could make. He's got a defense draped all over here. It's a 50-50 ball. And he's so his hands, his body control. He's fighting for his football the entire time. Never loses possession of it. It's an incredible great singer.
6: And he jumps off his not strong leg, like his non-dumping. Has to lay back the catch as well.
7: You have to wonder what would have as a, you know, if 18 game sample of him played, he should have been his football team in week one.
6: So, well, let's do a quick math because you know I'm maths. 3 games, 114 yards. If you could somehow say six, that's 1,200, 1,300 yards.
7: I mean,
6: not 100%, that's 1,000 yards.
7: He's getting picked as we go along here.
6: Yeah, by the way, 2 for 90
7: already.
6: Yeah. Dorian Singer took till week 14 till they got him the roster. John repeatedly in prison was a dynamo in and he's making an impact. Adrian Green being helped very slow to the sidelines. We certainly hope that the game is be okay. That looked awful. Bombers spent 10 for the Stampeders. 1:45 to go here in the second quarter. Four-man rush. Fake Kolaris then has to turf it at Oliveira's feet, or else he was going to get plowed by Jalen Hutch. A little trick play, but the pressure was too much. Greg Magling on the sidelines.
9: As I saw Ryan Singer come down in the manner that he did, only think of one, and that was number 89, Kenny.
6: Yeah, not as big, but those touches, man.
7: Circus catch.
6: It was amazing. From big play for the Bombers now. And from the 20-yard line of the stamp. He got the good field goal range. Even better. Four-man pressure from his right. Scrambles. Pointing to the... Dombski is open! Improvisational from Zach Kolar. And after a catch, he had no catch. Dembski has a down.
7: Just a four-man round, Zach Kolaris, but he's got off it in a hurry. Traffic down the field, escapes to the right side. Dembski coming across the back of the end zone separation. Kolaris throws a strike. Critical moment. Dembski in stride for the down. Spectacular Bombers.
6: Nick Dembski. Last week he had catches. It was the second time. No problem.

0: 100 games. The catch was the first one here, and it's good down. And Serge Convert is good for an 8 Blue Bomber. 17 with 1-1 to go here. Quarter number 2.
1: On page 34, Derek.
0: And what did you guys say in the pregame? 30, 33. They're going to need to score, the Calgary team. They've Calgary'd at 3 field goals. The second big prize, honestly, in this game is far, Doug. 3 from the Stamps, 2 in a field goal for the Bombers. And only 3 arching for Brady Oliveira. Fascinating, but Columbus is dialed in. And they're still leveraging Vera with all this play action. That his impact, even got no cards in this game, really. His impact is still felt absolutely in this game.
2: It's like they understood that defend what Calgary's going to do is try and take their best player, Oliveira. They've been playing heavy box the entire game, and the play action has really shown that, right? Their commitment to stopping the run, but there has been none. And so Zach's going to get guys open on the field, and it's going to be real to see what kind of adjustments will Calgary, that heavy run second half, give Brady. Maybe we'll see real heavy impact in the third quarter.
0: Take over in the second half on for sure. McCown goes to kick off from his own 10-20, left side 20. Michael Chris Ike takes on a blocker and makes the tackle. MCI, important specialty. They don't have much errors in this game. He is with an injury for the season, so some other guys to step up with their leading special teams tackler out, and Mike gets it done. Calgary will begin this their own 27 first and 10. 125 in an exciting first and an offensive excision first half. We'll believe it when we second half to follow, has been the story of the bus this season. Jones motions left to right. Adams play action with a screen to Barnes. 20-30. Tackle for Bahat to the 35. Jones helps bring him down.
2: Yeah, I'd be surprised. Doesn't go hurry up here. And are they going to help him the ball? No.
0: Wow.
2: Still going back and trying to change. Clock's starting to run now, so.
0: I guess you want to get them here and not potentially get back too much time on.
2: I mean, you would think that it would be automatic, get the short yardage, but the seconds are critical here.
0: Second from the 35, Mac Mahon shoveling and peeking and shimmying, and he's for the first down. He will be just shy of the Bomber 40 down with 57 seconds remaining. Halftime, Greg Mackling at the tape will take us through all of them in the first half. Back on the field, we'll have an interview. First players walking awfully, holding up to a 1-touchdown lead. Adams, quick drop, come back out by Alford. And he's forced out of bounds by Williams, but that is a first for Alford at Calgary 49 with 47 seconds remaining.
2: At this pace, they need a field goal range, but they seem like they're going to threat with being vertical or down the field. With how conservative right now. Block and the play. So we'll see what happens if hinges or not to get something vertical here.
0: Clock stopped at 40 seconds ago from the 49 to 10. As hands it to McMahon. As the back into Reddick Cranston at the 51. Gain of a couple for McMahon. It'll be second for the Stamps with 40 seconds remaining.
2: That's a nice burst of the football there. The Bombers get a lot. McMahon with the cutback, and he's got it.
0: And 8 from their own 50. Stampeders go fast. Formash standing in, gunning. It's picked off, and bobble through. Hit Jones, bobble, bobble, bobble. And Jalen Smith almost going to pick that one off. Well, a dangerous pass from Burnham's goes unpunished, and it stamps with 30 seconds left.
2: Yay, with an ill-advised hot potato at its finest right there. That ball is being batted up in the air 3 or 4 times. Nobody down with it. Missed opportunity. Bombers to get a takeaway and an interception there. Lives to another day in terms of not bringing his first.
0: 8 from their own 51. Stampeders go fast now. 4-man rush. Adams standing in, gunning. Almost picked off, and it's just incomplete. Bobble through his hands. Jones bobble, bobble, bobble, and Jalen Smith almost going to pick that one off as well. A dangerous pass from Vernon Adams goes unpunished, and it's third down Stamps with 30 seconds left.
2: VA with an ill-advised throw, and that's hot potato at its finest right there. That ball is just being batted up in the air 3 or 4 times. Nobody can come down with it. Missed opportunity for the Bombers to get a takeaway and an interception there, and Adams lives to fight another day in terms of not throwing his first interception of the contest.
0: Mark Bassett, clock stopped because of the incompletion, so the Bombers will have time for a return and maybe something.

0: on offense. Who knows? Mark Bassett, the punt. High short kick. Bobble up to get it. Bounce. Fields it at the 16-yard line, left sideline, 20. And he will go down pretty quickly at about the 22-yard line as he is brought down there. Can't tell you who it was. I believe Micah Tights on the far side of the field. But the Bombers, with 19 seconds remaining here in the first half, will be at their own 21. You're going to need 39 yards. So
1: in 19 seconds, you have to wonder whether it's worth putting the ball in harm's way to force it down the field. Maybe it just get Brady warmed up for the second half here. He's got to be fresh, that's for sure.
0: Hand it to Brady, and if he busts one, there you go. Draw play to Oliveira, 20, 25, 30, and down to the 32-yard line with 14 seconds remaining. Bombers are right on top of the ball, or at least Stanley Bryant is.
1: Yeah, Brady looks real fresh, and he just burst through. A little draw play to Brady Oliveira. Hesitation 1-2, and boom, he's down Main Street.
0: Clock running.
1: Nice pickup.
0: Sorry, Doug. Clock running, and the Bombers can't get the play call from the sideline, so they'll just kneel this down now. I think it looked like Zach wanted to go, but they didn't have a play call, and maybe it was Mike O'Shea saying that, hey, yeah, we're just going to kneel this one down and go to halftime with a 17-9 lead. The Bombers up by a touchdown off the back of some very explosive plays and 215 yards passing from Zach Kolaris. What a return from injury, and what a performance in the early going from Dorian Singer. A couple weeks ago, he had 100 yards by halftime. He's got 97 at halftime this time. Two difficult catches helping propel this Bombers offense and keeping their season alive. A must-win game. That was certainly a must-win performance in the first half. As we get out to Greg Macklin with Jalen Smith.
2: Jalen, our play-by-play guy, Derek Taylor, called that hit on Deontay McMahon the hardest hit he's seen in 5 years. How do you catch a guy in the tracks like that?
3: I don't know. It's always just a habit to run to the ball. Realistically, I should have taken the ball away. He didn't see me, so, you know, I gotta do better on my part on that part.
2: And you had another opportunity on the deflection. Tony Jones makes a play. You're right there. You'd like to have that one back, I'm sure.
3: Absolutely. You know, anytime the ball touches my hand, I got to come down with it, you know.
2: You got to feel good about just giving up the field goals?
3: Yeah, but we want to limit to 0 points, you know. We don't want to give up any points. That's just the motto of our defense, 0-1-3.
2: You bring the oranges today?
3: Pardon?
2: Did you bring the oranges today?
3: No, not today.
2: Go get them. Jalen Smith, DT.
0: The halftime oranges for Jalen Smith. Halftime, 17-9, the Bombers lead. 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
0: Derek Taylor here. You're listening to live Winnipeg Blue Bombers action on 730 CKDM. Pressure from his right, scrambles, pointing to the end zone. Dembski is open, touchdown! Improvisational greatness of Zach Collaros. And after a game in which he had no catches, Nick Dembski has a touchdown.
2: One of two touchdowns from Winnipeg quarterback Zach Collaros. Winnipeg Blue Bombers lead the Calgary Stampeders 17-9 at the half. Greg Mackling field level at Princess Auto Stadium up in the Bob Irving Media Center. In our broadcast booth is the one and only Ed Tate. And Ed, on that touchdown to Dembski, Collaros, it was classic Zach. He was rolling to his right. He got flushed out of the pocket and pointed downfield. I don't know if he was authorizing Nick Dembski to do something different than he'd been doing. But Dembski was there and was a touchdown like we've seen probably 50 times in the last 5 or 6 years.
5: Yeah, you know, Greg, it reminded me of his first ever start here, 2019 against Calgary. Remember, he rolled left, rolled right, and found Darvin Adams in the end zone. A similar play to a similar spot in the end zone at the same end of the stadium. So that's Zach at his best, and it just reminded me of a play, like you said, we've seen a lot before, but in particular, one that happened 7 years ago in his first ever start. So a little magic from number eight.
2: I like your photographic memory, Ed. One interception from Zach Collaros. The Bombers were not afraid to go downfield. They had a couple of deep completions and balls that were underthrown a little bit by Zach Collaros, but they're getting the job done. Collaros, 9 of 14, 215 yards, two touchdowns, and the one interception. It could have been two.
5: Yeah, you're right. But what I like about it is the aggressiveness here. You know, last week's game in Montreal was so disturbing offensively with just six first downs. They've already got nine in the first half here. Already have more time of possession than they had in the whole game in Montreal last week. But to your point, this is the gunslinger in Zach Collaros, right? He's found Dorian Singer a couple of times with what you would call 50-50 balls. But again, that's what happens in this league an awful lot when you get single coverage on a guy. We saw Kenny Lawler and Zach do that a whole lot during their days together here in Winnipeg. I like it. Yes, you're going to be, you know, potentially it's dangerous. It's like juggling chainsaws a little bit because you're putting the ball in harm's way. But given the way this offense looked last week, I think a lot of people would sign up for that kind of, ability to attack downfield. Clearly, they see something in Calgary's defense, particularly in their secondary, that they think they can exploit, because we're talking about a first half where Brady Oliveira only had two rushes and one catch. I would have thought those numbers would have been through the roof, but they think they see something in Calgary's defense they can exploit.
2: Tuielli in at center, a big change for that Blue Bomber offensive line. Zach hasn't been untouched, but he's had some time to look downfield and has taken advantage of that.
5: You're right. You know, that's a great point, Greg, because when Zach exited the Banjo Bowl a few weeks ago, you wonder if he would come back into this game with his injury history playing a little bit more timid. But I think he feels comfortable behind this offensive line. And we saw a couple times there was one play where he was feeling the pressure and then stepped up and did one of those sort of pitched from the second baseman to the shortstop on a double play, like an underhand throw to Tim White for a big gain. And I don't think that happens unless you've got confidence in what you're doing and in the offensive line.
2: Untouched, but he's had some time to look downfield and has taken advantage of that.
5: You're right. You know, that's a great point, Greg, because when Zach exited the Banjo Bowl a few weeks ago, you wonder if he would come back into this game with his injury history playing a little bit more timid. But I think he feels comfortable behind this offensive line. And we saw a couple times there was one play where he was feeling the pressure and then stepped up and did one of those sort of pitched from the second baseman to the shortstop on a double play, like an underhand throw to Tim White for a big gain. And I don't think that happens unless you've got confidence in what you're doing and in the offensive line. So, again, it just looks so dramatically different from last week in Montreal, and that's a good thing if you watch last week's game.
2: If you're just tuning in, it's the Blue Bombers 17 and the Stampeders 9 at the half. And before we take a pause here and come back and set things up for the second half, you mentioned Kenny Lawler. I also mentioned the fact that deep pass that Dorian Singer caught in the middle was

0: very reminiscent of something that Kenny Lawler would have done in a blue and gold uniform once upon a time, continues to do it. And that's sort of reaching high above his head while he's stretched out and landing on his back.
1: 100%. It's again, that's the danger part of what Winnipeg is can do with Zach Collaros at quarterback. There's no timidness there. And when, you know, what an emerging talent Dorian Singer has been in the last little while, too. I think he made his, yeah, he made his CFL debut in the Labor Day Classic, and his numbers have been really good since then. And it shows the trust they already have in him, that when they get single coverage on him, they're going to go to him. They're going to see what he can do. And he's come down with a couple of long games already. So he's got two catches for 97 yards already. Those are good numbers, to yardage numbers for the end of the game. If he could still be busy in the second half, that's a good thing for the Blue Bombers.
0: The defensive back on that play was Adrian Green of the Stampeders. He went down hard. He didn't move at first, then moved rather slowly, was helped off the field, went to the tent, and Kenzie Smith, right Johnny on the spot, says that he went into the locker room with about 1:31 left in that first half. So we'll take a pause, and then we'll come back and get things set up. And I'll ask Ed Tate what the Bombers need to do in order to close this one out. 17 points in the first half for the Blue Bombers, 9 for the Calgary Stampeders. 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
1: Both teams making their way back onto the field now. Greg Mackling, Ed Tate with you at halftime. It's the Blue Bombers 17, the Stampeders 9. Ed, how do the Bombers build on their lead?
2: Yeah, I had the numbers wrong when I first started talking with it, Greg. The Bombers' time of possession in that first half was only 9:13. So to me, the key to the second half is to stay on the field a little bit more offensively. You saw the same thing happen last week in Montreal, but Winnipeg's been productive. But Calgary's 9 of 15 in second down conversion, so the defense has got to get them off the field. And then I'd like to see Winnipeg kind of grind a little bit in the second half. We've seen that they can hit the big play offensively. Now let's see a whole lot of Brady Oliveira and milk this thing to the finish line.
1: Good points as always by you. That's our last halftime show, if you can believe it, of the season, you and I. Ed, thanks as always for
2: appreciate you, buddy.
1: I appreciate you as well. Winnipeg Blue Bombers looking to win what is essentially a playoff game here at Princess Auto Stadium. Win, and they've got a really good crack at the playoffs. Lose, and it's almost impossible. It's that important. The Blue Bombers lead the Stampeders 17-9 at half. Derek Taylor, Doug Brown getting set to bring you the second half. You're listening to Princess Auto. Blue Bomber football on 680 CJOB.
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7: Third quarter about to get underway here in Winnipeg. Blue Bombers 17, Calgary 9. They've held Calgary to four field goal attempts while Zach Kolaris rains fire from the sky. More deep ball connections than we've seen in weeks for the least deep ball connecting team in the CFL. An unexpected first half, but the question we ask is, can it continue in the second half? Derek Taylor, Doug Brown with you. Bombers receiving the kickoff with Trey Bobble left to right, up to get it at the 23-yard line. He's going to go all the way back to the right, 30.
11: He's got room.
7: 35.
11: Go!
7: Beat Paredes, cutback 50 into Calgary territory.
11: He's going.
7: Trey Bobble's going to score! The opening kickoff of the second half. We look for flags. There are none. And Trey has his first kickoff return touchdown of the season.
11: We talked about in the pregame show about how the offense might be hard-pressed to score enough points to get ahead of Calgary. We brought up that Trey Bobble would be a welcome addition to pad that stat line. And what does he do to start the second half? Exactly the kind of momentum and cushion this football team needs. Incredible.
7: 87-yard kickoff return touchdown brought to you by Harvest Honda and Sergio Castillo. The Conrad is up, and it is good with 14:35 to remain 14:35 remaining in the third quarter. Bombers 24, the Stampeders 9.
11: It's a good thing we took the football to start the second half, because we might have taken the wind in the fourth. Thank God we took possession of the football to start the third.
7: Yeah, thankfully Mother Nature gave us no wind in this game. And the Bombers, Trey Bobble, his second return touchdown.
11: And cushion this football team needs. Incredible.
7: 87-yard kickoff return touchdown brought to you by Harvest Honda. And Sergio Castillo, the convert, is up. And it is good with 14:35 to remain. 14:35 remaining in the third quarter. Bombers 24, the Stampeders 9.
11: It's a good thing we took the football to start the second half, because we might have taken the wind in the fourth. Thank God we took possession of the football to start the third.
7: Yeah, thankfully Mother Nature gave us no wind in this game. And the Bombers, Trey Bobble, his second return touchdown of the season. That is his 12th big play on returns this season. That leads the CFL. Yes, 7 points when the Bombers needed it, now leading by 15. Oh, let's go down to Craig Mackling on the sidelines while I catch my breath.
1: Well, I was chuckling to myself as a pair of camera people from the in-stadium production team were sprinting to the Calgary 20, and I'm like, do they know something that I don't know is about to happen? And about 20 seconds later, Trey Bobble sprinted right past them and into the end zone.
7: Very well done by Trey Bobble. His longest before that was a 56-yarder. He goes 87 to give the Bombers a very nice 15-point lead. Problem is, their time of possession is still terrible.
11: Yeah,
7: the good part is they're up 15.
11: We were talking about at the half that they're actually on pace to tie the time of possession they had in Montreal, which is very unfortunate. But, hey, it doesn't matter how you win. It's if you do.
7: McAllister from his five, a nice return up to almost the 40-yard line before he is brought down by Connor Shea. Calgary with good field position for its opening drive of quarter number three. Today's game brought to you by Play Now, Manitoba's local, legal, and secure gambling site. Vernon Adams threw the ball 22 times in the first half, 15 of 22 for 148, victimized by minimum two drops from these Calgary receivers. See what the Bombers defense can do here. Calgary first and 10 from its own 39-yard line. Four receivers to Adams' right, four men on the line. Fake the handoff. Adams rolling to the right, gunning low, and one hop incomplete as one of the Bombers goes down on the far side. It was intended for Damian Alford, and one of the Bombers in coverage in the flat there just went down. No contact, and this does not look good.
11: It's 39 for the Bombers.
7: Oh, no, it's Jalen Smith.
11: Yeah.
7: Oh, boy, and Smith has his hands in his face. The lower half of his body, he's on his left hip, but his torso is flat down in the field. He looks like he is in a ton of pain, and he's holding at his left ankle. And I hate to think what this would be. Wow, just as he's turning.
11: Yeah, he tried to turn around. He saw the ball being thrown behind him. So as he's running to the sideline, he tries to pivot around. Something twisted in a real bad way, and he's in a lot of pain. Hopefully it's just a groin or something.
7: But certainly, like, there was no player near him, so.
11: Yeah, it was a tough, he kind of contorted. When you do movements like that at high speed, right, he's running one direction, and then he's twisting to turn his body around, trying to make a play on that football going behind him. So not ideal. He's walking off now in his own power.
7: He's not flexing his right ankle at all as he walks, or his right knee.
11: I don't see him returning to this game in any time soon.
7: That's a massive limp. The good news for the Bombers is Michael Griffin is on the roster, and Griffin has already been getting a ton of snaps in this game. This may well force Jake Kelly into more action, though their position is not the same. Doug, we got to duck away for a break. 14:07 to go in the third. Bombers by 15. Prince Sato, Blue Bomber football on 680 CJOB.
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4: A little late, but getting back to action. Second and 10 from the 39. Vernon Adams with a bad throw, incomplete, over top of Clark Barnes, who did not really have a great chance at it. It's third down, and the Bombers' defense forces a punt on Calgary's opening drive here. Jalen Smith walked off under his own power very slowly as they're going to do a little rollout punt with the Stampeders. Bobble hits him in the chest. And he has trouble. He has to jump on it at the 25-yard line after his return touchdown on the kickoff. Vobel has trouble with the bouncing punt in Calgary, or pardon me, Winnipeg, pinned in its own end. Vobel walked off the field under his own power very slowly. He got a very long hug from, I think it was Jaden Woodby.
5: He's talking about Jalen Smith, not Vobel, right?
4: Jalen Smith, yes.
5: Yeah.
4: I feel like that is bad, bad news for Jalen Smith. G-Mac, super quick on the sideline.
6: Yeah, the tears in the eyes of Jalen Smith right now. An extended hug, as you mentioned, does not look good right now.
4: Yeah.
5: Anytime hugs are on the sidelines, usually not a good thing.
4: First and 10 for the 25. Screen out to Pokey Wilson to the 25, and he will actually lose yards. Singer was out there. White was out there. But nobody could get good blocks, and the Bombers will, in fact, get back to the line of scrimmage. Everything about that feels like Jalen Smith's season is over, unfortunately. A guy who is absolutely popped in this Bombers defense.
5: It made the hit of the year probably for the Winnipeg Blue Bombers in this game as well. His impact, very well known what he did in this critical contest.
4: Second and 10 Bombers for their own 25-yard line.
5: They're all coming.
4: Yeah, Calgary showed seven guys rushing there. Dembski comes in to help protect. Six will come. Kolaris pressure up the middle. He's going to go deep for Tim White.
5: Oh, Tim.
4: Hit him and incomplete.

0: lost his footing in the pocket, so he stepped on something. He wasn't balanced, and then he decided to just take a home run shot. Tim White gets a hand on it. I mean, that's very much an opportunity to make that catch. That's disappointing because it's there. It was on target. He had the matchup he wanted. Even though he slipped, he still delivered this ball.
1: And it forces a Jamison Sheehan punt on third down. McAllister from his own 38. And first man down is Major Williams to make the tackle. McAllister looked like he was just frozen in thought. Could never get his legs going, and a great tackle from Major Williams. Calgary, though, has good field position with 11:38 to go here in the third quarter. The Bombers up 24-9. Just back down to Jalen Smith on the sideline. Doctors came over to talk to him. Nobody has examined him. Everything about this feels like they know exactly what it is, and it's bad, bad news for the second-year Canadian, Jalen Smith. Stampeders from their own 38, first and 10. Adams throwing a quick out. That one caught by Philpott. His first catch of the game bounces off the ridge to Hata tackle and goes out of bounds. Jalen Philpott, pardon me, not his first catch of the game, but not a lot of Jalen Philpott so far in this game. There he is good for almost 8.
0: Yeah, he might have been good for 6 if they had wrapped up on that tackle. They went for kill shots on Philpott, and he's able to ricochet off that, pick up another couple of yards. So sloppy tackle.
1: Talk to him. Nobody has examined him. Everything about this feels like they know exactly what it is, and it's bad, bad news for the second-year Canadian, Jalen Smith. Stampeders from their own 38, first and 10. Adams throwing a quick out. That one caught by Philpott. His first catch of the game bounces off the ridge to Hata tackle and goes out of bounds. Jalen Philpott, pardon me, not his first catch of the game, but not a lot of Jalen Philpott so far in this game. There he is good for almost 8.
0: Yeah, he might have been good for 6 if they had wrapped up on that tackle. They went for kill shots on Philpott, and he's able to ricochet off that, pick up another couple of yards. So sloppy tackling along the left sideline to the boundary. And cost the Bombers a couple yards there. Going to make the second down conversion a lot easier for Calgary.
1: Bombers had 13 men on the field. Kadrin Jenkins had to sprint off on 2nd and 2 from the 48. Lineman in the backfield. Adams is going to pass on 2nd and 2. Underneath it.
2: Nobody on it.
1: Tevin Jones wide open. 50. Make the tackle, Major. And he does. Bumble balls to the ground. Major's got it. And he's going to run to the end zone. Only Vernon Adams can catch Major Williams. 15 has to make a move with the 10, and he's down inside the 10.
0: This is a play where they let it run because they're unsure if the receiver was out of bounds or not. So they just hold their whistle, let the play out. It was a completed pass. It was a tackle near the sideline. Ball comes out. It appears the receiver was partially out of bounds, but the ball was fumbled inbounds. They did not blow it dead. And we're going to get, obviously, a review here, but I would think it looks promising that this would hold up for Winnipeg.
1: Calgary has sent on a defense.
3: The previous play is under automatic review by the replay center.
1: As Ben Major says, automatic review. Calgary's defense is on the field. The Bombers' offense is on the field. And we'll let you know what happened when we return. 10:29 to go here in the third quarter. Bombers by 15 and looking for more. 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

0: the 18-yard line. Deontay McMahon with the 29-yard gain, and Calgary is back in the red zone. We're back with 10-12 to go in the third quarter. Tevin Jones ruled down by contact. It was not a fumble, thus not a big return from Major Williams. On first down, they run with McMahon, and Calgary is in the red zone at the Bombers' 18-yard line. McMahon making an impact in this game with 9 carries for 62 yards. 3 receivers to Adams left, first and 10. Jones at right defensive end. Fake it. Adams is going to run to the 15, breaks a tackle to the 10, and he slides down under Jake Kelly at the 8-yard line, pretty close to a first down. Adams, I think, wanted to throw the out to Eric Brooks and then said it's not there and he hasn't turned around, so I'm just going to make a first down.
1: Yeah, very close to looking like a design QB draw, but you're right. First look, didn't see it there, just puts it away, takes off with it. Nobody able to contain him. As he gets vertical, bends it out to the right, picks up 9 on that scramble. Things are getting the Bombers real backed up here, real tight.
0: Quincy Vaughn quickly under center for the quarterback sneak. He's got it quite easily down to the Bombers' 7, maybe 6-yard line. And Calgary will be first and goal with just under 9 to go in this one. Doug Brown's color commentary. It's brought to you by Namath Diamonds. Ready to help you celebrate your anniversary. Head to Namath Diamonds in Southdale Square.
1: Bombers didn't even get set on that short yardage attempt by Calgary. They beat them in the line of scrimmage and just snapped the ball. They had players not even down in their stance or ready to play football. And now some frantic motioning, signaling from the sideline. Oh, this is a big problem. What a jailbreak issue.
0: Yeah, Mike O'Shea has to call a timeout. Vavil came off. There are 12 Bombers on the field by my count. Michael Fletcher looked like he was coming off. He had to scramble back in. And the Bombers have no more timeouts. Thus, they can't challenge either.
1: What a bust. That'll really come back to haunt you in a game like this. I mean, Calgary's knocking on the doorstep to score a touchdown here, and you are now out of timeouts in a game that could come down to the wire, and it's a personnel issue. It's a substitution issue.
0: Yep.
1: That they have to burn a timeout on. That's inexcusable in, what is this, week 19 of the season?
0: After having to burn a timeout to change their field goal team on a long field goal attempt earlier on.
1: Just terrible execution.
0: Yeah. And again, Calgary has one timeout. The Bombers have no timeouts remaining with 23 minutes left in this game. Calgary first and goal just inside the Bombers' 7-yard line. Tight end and fullback to the right-hand side. Adams fakes it to McMahon. Throws to his left for Philpott. Through his hands and incomplete. They're saying,
1: whoa, somebody here marks touchdown. What a...
0: The official here signaled touchdown on an obviously incomplete pass. The official from the middle comes in and says it was not caught.
2: Second down.
0: As Ben Major says, incomplete pass. Calgary would probably love to say, hey, our guy got hit early by Evan Holm. But, again, Dickinson has no challenges, even if he would want one. So, let's just say great coverage from Evan Holm, and it's second and goal, Stampeders. Would they go for the touchdown here down by 15 with all this time remaining? Would they go on all three downs? Three receivers to the right. Vaughn might stay in the block. They'll hand it. McMahon breaks the tackle, and he's going to get into the end zone for the touchdown. He was walloped by Evan Holm at the goal line, but Deontay McMahon, off a cute little run play, is in the end zone, and Calgary is within 9.
1: Just some tough running by McMahon. Refusal. I mean, Evan Holm absolutely cracks him on the goal line, but McMahon, and not to be denied on this, he's been abused physically in this game. He has taken some shots. What a tough, tough kid McMahon is. And he takes one in for the score. And this game got a lot tighter in a hurry.
0: 178 pounds, McMahon, who we may remember tormented the Bombers in the 2024 Grey Cup when he was with Toronto. Rene Paredes up and good as the convert. With 7:32 remaining, it's now Winnipeg 24, Calgary 16, an 8-point Bomber lead. We will break. Greg Macklin joins us on the other side. It's Princess Auto Blue Bomber Football on 680 CJOB.
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0: 7:32 to go here in the third quarter. A seven-play, 72-yard drive for the Stamps. Deontay McMahon with a 6-yard touchdown run to cap it. Bombers now with a 24-16 lead, a one-touchdown lead with 22 and a half minutes to go. And as we mentioned, the Bombers have no timeouts remaining, having burned two on getting the right personnel onto the field on two occasions. Rene Paredes to kick this one off. Trey Vavil and Michael Chris Ike standing at their own 15-yard line. This for Vavil. 15 left numbers, 20. To the 30, broke a tackle, keeps his feet, jumps, and then sets down at the 31-yard line as we check in with Greg Mackling.
1: DT2 plays previous to the one with all the confusion. I'm talking mass confusion about who is supposed to be on the field and off the field. You mentioned that the Bombers were not set at the line on short yardage. I was watching very closely Mike O'Shea and the interaction he was having with Jake Thomas and Jordan Younger. Two plays later, Mike O'Shea was still gathering his breath and breathing very deeply, not happy about how that series transpired, and now to have no timeouts, not ideal. Calgary without a timeout or without a challenge either.
0: Yeah, there's been a lot of the challenge from Calgary didn't seem like a particularly good one. There was a lot of hope and prayer involved in that, and yes, no timeouts, Doug, in a one-score game that is for virtually all the marbles is a real bad spot to be in. And to your point, it's week 19.
2: It's substitution errors. It's, I mean, you do this usually, you know, on the walkthrough day before the game. You're all in a room and you just call out units. You call out different variations of the units, you know, field goal return, field goal block, whatever. Different defensive personnel, and it's all about making sure that everyone knows where they're supposed to go. So you either have coaches or players on the sideline that are not paying attention, and it's really inexcusable at this point during the season. Very unfortunate to not have the option of a timeout in the most critical game of the year. Here we are halfway through the third quarter, and they've had to burn timeouts on substitution errors. That's inexcusable at this point in the season.
0: Yeah, the injury to Jalen Smith certainly limits what Jordan Younger can call as far as getting packages onto the field. But these are a lot of veteran players and just, yeah, caught short.
2: Hopefully they get Brady Oliveira going now. It'd be nice to see a 6 or 7 minute drive here with his involvement. He has been noticeably absent in the game plan thus far.
0: First and 10, Bombers from their own 32-yard line. Seven men in the box for the Stampeders.
2: And they're walking down number eight.
0: Yeah, so it's kind of tough to run in this one. They do with Brady. He's up to the 35, and they're going to push it forward.
2: There you go.
0: There you go.
2: And rugby scrum.
0: Pushing.
2: Love it.
0: And they're stood up at the 40-yard line. Into that heavy box they run anyway. And Brady Oliveira good for at least eight.
2: Yeah, you watch that safety walk down late into that lane. And Brady runs right by him. He is fresh as a daisy out there. 9 on first down. I think somebody's a little anxious to get involved in this football game, and that's a good thing. Hopefully they can find a way to keep getting him touches as this goes on. Only good things will happen.
0: They call it 2nd and 2 from the 40. Bryce Perkins on for short yardage. 86% in short yardage this season. Right side, keeps his feet.
2: He's
0: across the 45 to the 48. Brady Oliveira smacks his hands together knowing that he almost broke another one for a touchdown. And it is a Blue Bomber first down there for Gate West Coin. Buying your gold and silver coins and jewelry since 1972. See us at 1711 Cordon Avenue.
2: And he just whips it in there up the right side behind that wedge and almost keeps his feet. He gets into the second level, and he is a jersey tackle away from making it into the end zone, most likely.
0: First and 10 from their own 48. They will throw on first down. Screen, Oliveira, 45, 50, shimmy at the 55. Oliveira, fumble balls to the ground, and there's a fight for it near the Calgary 52-yard line. Brady was turning. We await the signal from the officials, and it's Calgary football. It got away from Oliveira, and the Bombers turn it over. Stripped out by Damon Webb.
2: Oh, it's Gabe Wallace coming over top as well. I think he might have had something.
0: Let's look at it during the break, Doug. 5:35 to go in the third quarter. Bombers up 8, but it's Calgary football. I believe we're going. No, we're going to stay here, Doug. Forgive me. It's now 2 turnovers for the Bombers.
2: So Wallace comes into that scrum over the top. Here you are, Brady, fighting for another yard. Look at Wallace come in. He might have actually knocked that ball out of Brady's hands.
0: Number 9, Damon Webb, the dime, is really pulling at it. The smart tackle.
2: And
0: yeah,
2: it comes out.
0: Wallace
2: not down
0: to help. Calgary gets the ball at its own 53, first and 10. Run it with McMahon right side to the 55 and into Bomber territory. They're going to mark him at the 52, so little Deontay McMahon is good for about 5. As he has, I believe that's going to be his 11th carry for 89 yards.
2: A touchdown.
0: Yeah, you would have thought
2: those rushing, the other way around.
0: Exactly.
2: Right?
0: You thought that was Brady's line. But no, it's Deontay McMahon really getting it done for the Stampeders here. Second and 5 from the Bombers' 52-yard line. Alford and Barnes, the wide receivers to the right-hand side. Brooks in the slot. Bombers have 3 on the line of scrimmage. Cramdy creeping up. 4-man rush. Pressure immediately. Adams has to scramble up. Throws it left-handed. Caught by Brooks at the 50 to the 45-yard line. Adams, a right-handed quarterback, switched it to his left. Threw it to Brooks, who made a tough catch and gets a first down.
2: By all accounts, VA should have been sacked here. This is incredible. A pass completion with his off hand as he's being tackled in the pocket. Incredible. What an athletic play for a first down with the price of admission. That's crazy.
0: Kyrie Wilson would have sworn he was going to get a sack till VA switched it to the off hand. The pressure from Serezda, and the drive continues for the Stamps at the Bomber 45. Play action. Adams looking over to the right for Philpott on the out, sliding down at the 28-yard line. Why the defensive back waited till he got back up? Evan Holm. Philpott went to ground. Holm didn't tap him to say you're down. He actually waited till he got up. Makes the tackle at the Bombers 29, but it's first and 10 Stamps. 3.5 to go here in the third quarter. Bombers holding an 8-point lead.
2: And that's easy money for Philpott. It's a comeback route on the boundary sideline. And Evan Holm not playing aggressively there. And this is a one-score game, and they are marching right now. That fumble proving to be costly at this moment.
0: Tight end to the left. Extra blockers there on first and 10. Handed to McMahon. He's got a good hold. The 25 squirts through. And which pile is he in? The one at the 24 or the one at the 19-yard line?
2: The one at the 24.
0: Okay, good, because... Yeah. The one at the 19 was going to conserve.
3: The procedure, Calgary had no end on their right side of the line.
2: That's a break.
3: We'll go back 5 yards. It's still going to be first down.
0: Yeah, that was a pretty good first down run. It gets taken off the board with the 5-yard procedure, no end. They had the tight end to the left. There was no receiver on the line to the right-hand side. It'll be first and 15, Stampeders now at the Bomber 34-yard line. And alive comes the crowd at Princess Auto Stadium. Now is the time in the final home game this season. The Bombers need some inspiration, holding on to a one-score lead. Cramdy blitz off the right. Adams scrambles out, wants to rip it. He does to Philpott at the 25-yard line. He gets back to 5 for the penalty, plus 4 more, and it'll be 2nd and 6. As Cramdy came in with some bad intentions.
2: Yeah, he timed that blitz perfectly, right? And that's all about it. You got to understand the cadence. You got to watch the waggle of those receivers come up. And he hit that off the edge perfectly. But Philpott is enjoying his matchup right now with Evan Holm, who's just a little late every time VA targets Philpott down the field.
0: 2nd and 6, Stampeders from the Bomber 25-yard line. Jones lines up at right defensive end. 4-man will rush. Adams has all day gunning. Oh, in a hole and incomplete. Flag down, and it's going to be pass interference. Yeah, Michael Griffin, I think, held up. Clark Barnes got violated on that one, and that is going to be a Stampeders first down.
3: Defensive pass interference. Winnipeg number 32. It's going to be first down for Calgary at the spot of the foul.
0: That is Michael Griffin as we go to Greg Mackling.
1: That's got to be frustrating for the Bombers when they call that. interference when Rheta Cramdy had hands to the face and was held.
3: First down Calgary at the 12-yard line.
1: As he made that run from his safety position in on Vernon Adams. That felt clear as day from where I was standing. But we proceed.
0: You never know what the officials will spot, hey, G-Mac. Calgary, after the penalty on Griffin, first and 10 from the Bomber 12-yard line. Brooks motions to the right-hand side. Alford will stay in the block. If they fake it, Adams is going to run 10, slides into second base at the 7-yard line. Adams doesn't run over guys anymore. He just takes the yards and gets it around.
2: Yeah, in a hurry.
0: That'll be about 5 yards.
2: As soon as he sees anybody coming up to tackle him, he goes immediately into a slide.
0: Which I'm good with, because late slides can get you hit in the skull.
2: Yeah, that's
0: and
2: true.
0: No one wants to see that. And no
2: massive second down here.
0: Oh, boy. If you can hold Calgary to a field goal here, oh,
2: that's
0: boy.
2: Been the trend all day, except for the previous drive.
0: Bombers have 7 in the box on 2nd and 5. 5 will rush. Adams scrambles out. Check down to McMahon. He's hit, broke a tackle, and he dances Jake Kelly into the end zone. McMahon somehow slid away from Dietrich Nichols' tackle, and then I don't understand what Jake Kelly was doing at the goal line, and Calgary is back within 2.
2: The A's got time in the pocket. Nichols comes up.
0: Why didn't Kelly...
2: Not able to wrap up.
0: Why didn't Kelly send McMahon to the moon there on the goal line? He just walked around him. Why? Jalen Smith lit that guy up, and why didn't Kelly just drill him?
2: They look exhausted out there.
0: That's a decent point.
2: That's got to be it.
0: The 50th defensive play the Bombers have been on the field for. Calgary down 2 with a minute to go in the third is going to go for 2 here to try to tie it. From the Winnipeg 3-yard line. Chaquette splits out. Blitz coming off the right side. Adams has to scramble. Dance. And he will not get there. The Bombers get the stop on the 2-point convert. So with 32 seconds remaining in the third quarter, it's Winnipeg 24 and Calgary 22. The turnover cost the Bombers, but Kelly's pressure and Kyrie Wilson's tackle help keep the Bombers in the lead.
2: Yeah, they absolutely are in dire need of response. So offensively, you know, giving up points, fumbling that ball in the last possession, they're already way behind the eight ball in terms of disparity in time of possession to Calgary. Their defense is reeling now.
0: Oh.
2: They are fortunate to have not given up a total of 8 points. They just gave up 6 there, but the offense, absolutely, they don't have to score, but they got to drive this ball and eat some clock right now. Otherwise, the defense is going to be exposed, and this could get away from them in a hurry. So critical drive upcoming for the Winnipeg Blue Bomber offense.
0: Tell me if this sounds familiar. Calgary, 51 offensive plays through 3 quarters. They're on pace for 70.
2: Yeah.
0: The Bombers have 22 offensive plays.
2: Oh.
0: Yes, there have been some fast scores. Yes, Trey Bobble returned one for a touchdown, which took offensive plays off the board and asked more of the defense. The defense has to find a way to get off the field, because if you were with us for the pregame show, Cam Lawson talked about how exhausted he was after that game and the next day after 70 defensive plays. They're on pace to do that again. Trey Bobble fielding the kickoff from his own 16-yard line. 30, broke a tackle, danced to 35, and he'll go down at the 35-yard line. The Bombers' offense, as Doug says, they need to put a drive together from the 35 with 26 seconds remaining here in the third quarter. Today's game brought to you by Play Now, Manitoba's local, legal, and secure gambling site.
2: Yeah, this is a critical time in this game. The momentum has swung. You're up by less than a field goal now. And time of possession, plays run, everything is getting away from you. You need a response offensively. This is a critical moment for Winnipeg.
0: Zy Alexander is at the corner on the left-hand side. He's a halfback. Play action from Kolarz to Oliveira. Wiley in pressure. Kolarz has to run. Sack from behind at the 30-yard line. Charles Wiley able to bust in off Kolarz's right. He could not escape to the left. And the Bombers will lose almost 5.
2: Yeah, that's not how you want to start off this drive that is so critical. So it looks like a broken play from the get-go. I mean, Zach, after the play action, does not take a deep enough drop. And he's just unsure about this. And he gets a late start on trying to escape from Wiley and gets dropped. I mean, second and 15 now is really smelling like a punt situation is going to be forthcoming. I don't know what they're going to pull here.
0: From their own 30-yard line, Polaris on a roll to his right. This has been good news in this game. High and caught by Singer at the 47-yard line. Dorian Singer looks like a 17-yard pickup on second and 15. The hero the Bombers needed is rookie Dorian Singer. And with three quarters in the books, the Bombers keep this drive alive. 15 minutes to go in the biggest regular season game of the year. Bombers 24, Stampeders 22. We will break, catch our breath, and be back for an exciting final 15. It's Princess Auto Blue Bomber Football on 680 CJOB.
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0: Final 15 in the biggest regular season game of the year. 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Dorian Singer converts a second and 15 to keep this drive alive. 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
1: Now can they get back on track and start running the football? Maybe. I mean, that was the scariest second down conversion I have seen in a long time. Talk about throwing the ball into a mass of red and white, and Singer just explodes and skies and snags that ball out of the air for the first down, and they get a second chance on this drive.
0: Calgary puts six on the line on first and 10. Five will rush. Kolaris out wide. Wide open is Tommy Neal. Catch at the 55. 50. And he's forced out of bounds by Moten, R.J. Moten, the linebacker, to the 47-yard line. There's 15 for Tommy Neal. And a Blue Bombers first down. 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Bombers immediately on the ball at the 47. They're going fast. Fake the screen, throw it out wide for Singer, and Zach threw that one into the stands. Incomplete as he overshot it.
1: He rushed it, and Singer's been amazing with the acrobatic circus catches here, but that thing was 6 feet over his head. That went way out of bounds. Nobody could have caught that, even if Singer had been on the sideline. That was a massive overthrow by Zach. Still no running game involvement, and another second and 10 to be converted here.
0: Second and 10 from the Calgary 47. Five on the line of scrimmage, including a couple right over the center. Kolaris sounds like he's changing the play. Calgary rushes three. Kolaris out wide, caught by Neal to the 40, and that's a good tackle from Calgary, holding Neal 3 yards short. And Sergio Castillo, the kick team, are already on the field. Bombers with a two-point lead with 13 and a half to go here in the fourth quarter.
1: So this is the attempt to make it up by five, so out of reach with a field goal from Calgary if they're successful here. But a touchdown would still win this game, and you're going to need more in this fourth, I can promise you that. But third and three, just too daunting for the Winnipeg Blue Bombers.
0: A 48-yard attempt for Sergio Castillo, the number one kicker by points produced this season. It is up and it is good. With 13:04 to go in the fourth quarter, it's now Winnipeg 27 and Calgary 22. The fourth quarter is brought to you by the cooperators, investing in your future together. The field goal gives the Bombers a five-point lead. As Doug says, you're not beat by a field goal. The other interesting part is, pretend Calgary scores a touchdown, you're still within a field goal on the other side of that. And when you've been on the field for 51 plays, it's not out of imagination that Calgary could get another touchdown on this gotta be tired Bombers defense.
1: Yeah, these guys are still gassed, right? And they're on pace for another 70 plays in this game if things hold the way they've been going.
0: Feels like a McMahon run on first down. They do give it to him at the 40. He's hit the 41 and thrown down. Jake Ceresna, Retta Cramby, and company doing a nice job against the run there, and Calgary will be caught in second and 9. Yeah. McMahon, 12 carries for 90 yards now.
1: If you could ever use the time to get off the field on second and long, this is the scenario. What can Jordan Younger dial up here to get off the field, give the offense another possession, more plays, more time?
0: Bombers bring on Ridge Tejada, which causes a lot of shuffling in the defensive backfield. They put six on the line of scrimmage. Four will rush. Jefferson, good pressure from Adams right. Ceresna and Chase caught by Brooks, but he's wrapped up by Griffin and finished off by Major Williams. Calgary goes two and out. Their punt team huddles on the side, and the Bombers are going to get the ball back. Greg Mackling on the sideline.
2: Obviously a huge two and out there for the Blue Bomber defense. We were joking about the lack of wind. I was just standing here minding my own business, and all of a sudden a larger gust of wind came through here. Just want to point that out in case Calgary gets a chance to kick a long field goal.
0: Rene Paredes this season hit the longest walk-off field goal in CFL history. Both teams have kickers they love in a tight game. high spiraling punt. Bobolin's 15-yard line on the left side. Broke off the first man. Made the second man miss. Still going 25, 30, 35. Spins off the punter 40 and 45. Trey Bobolin, a kick return touchdown. And he got 20 yards there that most guys would not have gotten. And the Bombers offense is set up nicely with 11:07 to go in the fourth quarter. The Bombers holding a 5-point lead. Mark Bassett, the punter, with the shoulder tackle. It's Prince Asano, Blue Bomber football on 680 CJOB.
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0: Derek Taylor here. You're listening to live Winnipeg Blue Bombers action on 730 CKDM. 11:07 to go in the fourth quarter. Bombers up 27-22. The ball on the 48-yard line thanks to Trey Bobolin's 34-yard return.
1: Are they allowed to run the ball offensively?
0: They've run it three times for 22 yards with Oliveira, so they're allowed to.
1: So once a quarter so far.
0: Well, this is the time where the run offense needs to take over. Dante Daniels, tight end to the right-hand side. Oliveira in the backfield. They'll condense the formation. And everything feels like a run play. Here's Oliveira, right side. 50. Hit from behind and put down about the 52-yard line. So Brady Oliveira with almost four on first down.
1: That's pretty obvious they're going to run there. And not a lot of chance that any other play was going to happen here, so they kind of telegraph it when they hand it off to him. But pretty good production on first down, second and manageable.
0: Here's the part I don't get. If they go quickly here like they did on the last drive, there's still 12 on the play clock in a time where you would like to use all the seconds you can. Five receiver set, three man rush on second and six. Galarza at the scramble, gives it to Oliveira, 55, drops his head and he's down. Arimelade tackle him from behind, but Brady Oliveira with the catch and run for seven and a first down. That power run for Chud's Power Sports. Your next adventure starts at Chud's Power Sports in Gimli.
1: And that play is all Zach Claris and all Brady Oliveira, because it's a three man rush from Calgary and Zach Claris has to evade. Okay, he has to get out of the pocket in a hurry because they can't block 5-on-3. That is so frustrating and difficult to watch. Scrambling for your life and having to come up with an improv shovel play to Brady for the first down on a three-man rush.
0: Another run play. Kolarz pulls this one. Guns it. It's in a hole for White at the 35. To the 30. Slipped again. And he's hit by Markel Lee at the 30-yard line. Tim White for 20 off play action. And a Blue Bombers first down.
1: That's a fantastic throw and connection with Tim White. Tim White's had a strong game here. He's taken a lot of shots. He's been real tough. Zach Claris rolling out to his left. Not his natural scramble side, and with a right-handed quarterback, and still throws a dime into White.
0: Bombers don't huddle once again from the Calgary 30-yard line. They fake starting the play as they've been doing.
1: They're just trying to identify the blitz, I think. That's why they're getting line of scrimmage in a hurry.
0: Seven in the box for the Stampeders. First and 10 from the 30. Kolarz will throw. pressure immediately. Hutchings from behind had him, completed out far to Neild. Hutchings had Kolaris as he was going to the ground. He threw it to Tommy Neild, and they salvaged almost 5 yards.
1: Zach Kolaris is having a game, ladies and gentlemen. Let me tell you, he's been under fire and pressure in the pocket. The fact he connected and completed that football as he's going down, scrambling out to his right, to the boundary, incredible stuff, theatrics by Zach Kolaris.
0: 8 minutes to go here in the fourth quarter. Bombers with a five-point lead. Even a field goal would be a big deal here. Stacked box again on second and five. Kolaris under pressure, and he's going to spin out, stayed alive, but able to dive forward to the 35-yard line. Man, Kolaris gets up quickly. He is looking back at his offensive line because he had zero time there, a 9-yard loss, and they're going to have to take the field goal here.
1: That's another four-man rush, five on four, and it is just the floodgates are open and just defender after defender in Zach's lap.
4: Third down at the 36-yard line. We're going to get a 20-second play clock.
0: Van Major just saying that the officials respotted the ball at the 36-yard line for a 6-yard loss. Stanley Bryant got walked back in by Falerin Arimolade. Arimolade is a 235-pound guy who can come with power, but Stanley's rough season continues. Sergio from 44 yards to give the Bombers an 8-point lead. Snap is good. He's got the distance. And it's good. 7:13 remaining in this one. The Bombers 30, the Stampeders 22. The lead is back to 8. We will break. It's Princess Auto Blue Bomber Football on 680 CJOB.
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0: .713 to go in this one. Six play, 26-yard drive for the Bombers. Sergio Castillo hits from 44 yards. 30-22, the Bombers lead back to 8. As the offense got some things going, but... a sack that left a visibly frustrated Zach Kolaris, and the field goal gives Calgary the ball at their own 40-yard line. Vernon Adams, 214 yards and a touchdown so far in this one. Three-man rush, Adams, standing in, gunning for Alford, jump ball, tipped up and incomplete. Trey Bobble back to help out Evan Holm, and it falls incomplete as we check in with Greg Mackling.
2: Great play on defense by the Bombers there. On the other side of things, on the other side of that field goal, you mentioned Stanley Bryant getting walked. He wasn't alone on that rush from Calgary on that sack, DT. There were at least two other linemen standing upright right in front of Zach Kolaris.
0: A problem all season.

0: season long, the team that has allowed the most sacks in the Canadian Football League, continuing to allow sacks. Second and 10, Stampeders from their own 40. 6.5 to go in this one. Bombers put 5 on the line of scrimmage. Adams, pressure up the middle, scrambles out to his right. Completed, Alford planted in the ground. Dietrich Nichols with a tackle. Alford is
1: hurt.
0: He is down at the 40 and not moving very much. The defense is going to get off the field, but they're going to have to come and check out Alford.
2: Dietrich Nichols has either brought the wood this game, like the first play of the game and that hit right there, or he's completely whiffed on tackles, but that's an opportune time for him to show up as a physical force there. Second down play, getting some pressure in on VA. He gets rid of that football, and Dietrich Nichols just pace that receiver into the turf.
0: David Reese and Jake Ceresna with good pressure on Adams.
2: Alford is still down on the field.
0: And, I mean, this is rough news for Calgary. They don't carry a lot of extra receivers. The rookie, Laomi Ojitolayo, is the only other receiver they have on the roster. They could use the tight end, Quincy Vaughn, but he's a blocker and the short yardage quarterback. Ojitolayo is the league's leading special teams tackler, but he does not have a catch on offense this season, as Alford, I mean, he looks woozy on the field, so... does not look like a guy who should come back into this football game.
2: Yeah, I mean, that was a big hit by Dietrich Nichols. And he's outweighed and outmatched physically. And he delivered one heck of a blow at defense. In spite of how they've been hung out to dry, the lack of possession offensively, these guys have risen to the challenge.
0: They've forced consecutive two and outs now.
2: You know, they've forced a lot of field goals instead of touchdowns, and they have not relented. They stayed after it. You have to admire the tenaciousness in this game.
0: Third and 7, Calgary from their 43. They will punt. Bassett just boots this side spinner, getting it onto the ground, hoping to give Bobble trouble at the 11-yard line. Illegal block is the first man down, so Bobble, nothing will mean anything here, though he keeps us alive across the 20, but there's an illegal block on the first man down, and the Bombers' offense is going to be in a big hole. With 5:51 remaining in the third quarter, Bombers with the 30-22 lead. 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We'll break. It's Princess Auto Blue Bomber Football on 680 CGOB.
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0: Nick Dembski sliding down for the touchdown.
4: So the Bombers defense holding up again.
0: What a play for the Bombers. What a stroke of luck.
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0: 5:51 to go in the fourth quarter. Bombers up 8. An illegal block on Connor Shea sends the Bombers back to their own 6-yard line to begin this drive. Again, just under 6 to go in this one. The Bombers with a 1-touchdown lead. Today's game brought to you by your Manitoba Ford dealers. So special teams, which has been their savior the last 3 weeks, puts them in a pretty big hole here. First and 10 from their own 6-yard line. Tight end and fullback to the left-hand side. They have reason to think it's a run play to Oliveira. There he goes, up the middle, cutting back, and he falls forward near the 9-yard line. Tyler Ellsbury continuing his block a couple seconds after the play, but a decent gain for Oliveira on first down.
2: If they can get out of the shadow of their end zone, that'd be a win for this offense. A big second down coming up here. Brady gets a few on first down there. Looks like he picks up about 4. So second and 6. At least Zach is not standing in his end zone anymore and got an opportunity. Big play here.
0: Calgary puts 5 on the line of scrimmage. Bombers at their own 10-yard line. Big second down for the Bombers. 5-man rush. Kolaris standing in. Caught by Singer in a hole at the 20-yard line. Dorian Singer with a little comeback, and it's a Blue Bomber first down.
2: They just keep going to Singer in critical moments in this game, and he keeps coming through for them. He has been so clutch, Dorian Singer, in this game. Zach Kolaris absolutely needed to move the chains here. He goes to Singer. It's second and 15. He goes to Singer. It's so impressive what this kid has done in his rookie season and his late involvement on this offense. What a difference maker.
0: 126 yards receiving for Singer in this one. With 4:10 to go, first and 10, they're going to run it with Oliveira, because why not? The clock runs, Brady runs. Calgary has to eat 300-pound linemen smashing on them. It's a gain of a couple. And the officials step in to blow some whistles as the clock keeps running. He got up to the 24-yard line, so they'll call it a gain of 2. Second and 8, Bombers, with 3:40 to go here in this one.
2: And every second down here is critical because it takes more time off the clock. You can move the chains yet again. It makes it harder and harder for VA.
0: 4-man rush. Kolaris looking left. Had to dance around a man.
2: Run
0: and
2: it.
0: A second man.
2: Run it.
0: Scrambled. 35. 30. 35. And he dives forward. Zach Kolaris scrambles when it looked like he was dead meat. And it's a Blue Bomber first down.
2: I tell you, he's got his legs back. That's for sure. He's been off for an extended amount of time dealing with an issue.
1: Their last timeout.
2: But it has not been anything to do with his legs, and what a critical play for him to scramble on and collect a first down.
0: Calgary calls its last timeout, so no timeouts
2: for anybody.
0: Yep, with 3:13 remaining in this one. Bombers started this drive on their own 6-yard line, but a couple of second down conversions.
2: Run it,
0: scramble, 35, and he dives forward. Zach Kolaris scrambled when it looked like he was meat. And it's a push down.
2: He's got his legs for sure. He's been off for an extended amount of time dealing with an issue.
1: Their last timeout.
2: But it has not been anything with legs, and play for him to scramble on and collect a first down.
0: Calgary calls its last, so no timeouts.
2: Anybody.
0: Yep, with 3 remaining in this one. Started this drive on their own 6-yard line, but a couple of second versions, and now they're at the 3rd, 1st, and 10. A couple of video reviews today. Are brought to you Pioneer Windows, and the fourth quarter is by the cooperators investing in your future. From the third, what we're used to in the 2023 seasons. Bombers up a score, need to grind out the clock, and they would do it. They would just walk down the field. They need to continue for sure. Tight end Jetski will help block. They're a fake to him. Kolaris on a roll to his left, throws it low where Singer could get it. It falls incomplete, which stops the clock with 3:13 remaining. Is a choice. Pardon me, the clock will resume, of course.
2: Either way, they start with the ball on the yard line, right? So
0: yeah.
2: Did almost 35 yards here. Second time off the clock. The punt, if they're not
0: it's what we were used to in the 2021, 2022, 2023 seasons. Bombers up a score, need to grind out the clock, and they would do it. They would just walk down the field. This is what they need to continue this for sure. Tight end to the right, Dembski will help block. Oliveira fake to him. Kolaris on a roll to his left, throws it low where only Singer could get it, and it falls incomplete, which stops the clock with 3:13 remaining. Is a choice.
2: I mean,
0: pardon me, the clock will resume, of course.
2: Either way, they start with the ball on their own 5-yard line, right? So
0: yeah.
2: They've moved it almost 35 yards here. And they've taken time off the clock. They're going to be able to punt if they're not able to continue this drive. And...

0: 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So I'd call this a successful drive, even with it not over necessarily over yet.
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1: Derek Taylor here. You're listening to live Winnipeg Blue Bombers action on 730 CKDM. Exactly 3 minutes to go in week 19. The game that will decide the season series between the Bombers and Stamps, and the game that will put the winner essentially into the playoffs. Bombers with an 8-point lead facing 2nd and 10 from their own 38-yard line. As Doug said, they started this drive at the 6, so it is a success no matter what happens here. Three receivers to Kolaris' left. Five-man rush. Kolaris standing in for Singer at the 50, 45, 40. Tripped up by the foot of Zy Alexander. Dorian Singer, the rookie, is making every big play in this game. And it's a Blue Bomber first down.
0: It's incredible the kind of game he's having right now. His ability to just climb the ladder, go up and bring footballs down. Zach, under pressure in the pocket, not able to step into the throw, throws it down the middle of the field. Singer with yet another completion. He's really transitioning into becoming the top receiving threat on this football team.
1: And it allows the Bombers to go tight end and fullback first and 10. From the Calgary 33-yard line. 3-2 on the play clock as Kolaris gives it to Brady Oliveira on the read. He's stopped for almost no gain. The Bombers aren't particularly concerned about that in field goal range at
0: which
1: the
0: 33. Which makes it a two-score game.
1: 100%. So the fact that they've gone from the 6 to the Calgary 36, or 33, excuse me, and put themselves in field goal range for, again, Sergio, who, when you adjust for distance, is having the best season in the CFL this year. This is so massive for the Bombers and their hopes of making the playoffs.
0: Draw play to Brady.
1: Second and 10 from the 33. Kolaris just gives it to Brady. He's got a whole 30. Spinning off out into the 25-yard line. And are the Bombers ever in an interesting spot on third down? And where is the spot?
0: That's
1: it's going
0: far.
1: To be
0: it's
1: almost two.
0: Yeah, they're not going to go for it.
1: No, if it was 1.5, Mike would have been in an interesting spot, but he always kicks on third and two. And honestly, on third and one, I feel like I would have kicked this anyway because...
0: Two-score game.
1: Exactly. And it's a 33-yard attempt for Sergio Castillo. This is about the length of a convert. Castillo has not missed a convert this season. He's only missed 8 kicks otherwise. Sergio to give the Bombers an 11-point lead. Snap, good.
6: 13 men!
1: It's up. And it is good. You heard someone yell 13 men. 1, 2, 3, 4, 5, 6, 7, 8, 9, 10, 11, 12. They're saying 13 men on Calgary. Mike O'Shea was in the official's ear. They would love this to be 13 men on Calgary and take those points off the board.
0: Yeah, be a first down, you'd still have possession of the ball.
1: Anyway, the field goal is good with 1:42 remaining. It's Winnipeg 33 and Calgary 22. Calgary has to return the kick as Cam Lawson had to be helped up off the turf. He's got maybe a little groin on the left side ailing him after a lot of action in this game. But the Bombers, maybe a little sigh of relief, up 11 with 1:42 to go. You have to contend with Tyreek McAllister on the kickoff. But things feel a little better now, Doug. I can't believe they, in a season in which they've had nothing but troubles on offense, they start in their own six and get into field goal range at the most critical time.
0: Yeah, and a lot of that is due to the connection between Zach Kolaris and Singer just being amazing.
1: Oh.
0: And what a game changer. Zach entering this football game, having a not a mistake-free game, but he's been dynamic, he's been fresh, and he's lived up to his gunslinger mantra.
1: Dorian Singer, 5 catches for 166 yards. When they need it most. Castillo's kickoff. McAllister fading back. Left numbers his own 12-yard line. 25. 30.
0: Get him.
1: To the 35-yard line, and he is down. There were a bunch of bodies in there. I think Teadrick Hansen was the one who caused him to be spilled. The Calgary has a minute 37, and they need a touchdown, a two-point convert, and a field goal. So they are
0: an onside kick.
1: That's right. This is absolutely onside kick time. If they scored on the first play, they might be able to avoid the onside kick, but they're going to need the onside kick.
0: This is where it's supposed to be fun defensively. It's tee off time. They got to throw the ball.
1: From their own 36, first and 10. Four-man rush. Adams pressure. Fletcher spills them. Adams hit by Fletcher, and it's incomplete. Adams was trying to rip it sidearm. Fletcher got a hand on him, forced the incompletion, and it'll be second down.
0: That's great pursuit by Fletcher. VA gets outside the pocket, but Fletcher stays after it and is able to affect that throw. He gets a hand onto that right throwing arm of Vernon Adams and forces an incomplete pass. It's a great job by Fletcher. Second and 10 now.

0: convert second and 10 with a 19-yard gain and get out of bounds with 1:21 remaining.
1: B.A. in clutch time. He gets hit as he releases that. That's a great catch to continue this drive for Calgary.
0: Again, Calgary needs an 8-point touchdown and a field goal to tie. Four-man front for the Bombers. Adams, gunning, caught by Clark. Barnes is walloped at the 50-yard line.
1: Tony Jones
0: up to make the big hit after a gain of 6. 1:15 remaining.
1: And that's all you got to do. You got to keep coming up and tackling. Keep coming up and tackling. Force them to be perfect on this drive.
0: Today's game brought to you by Play Now. Bet on blue. Enjoy responsibly. Second and 4 from the Bomber 49. Adams in a hole and Crooks in the catch and the first down at the 35. Jake Kelly with the tackle. Drive continues. 1:07 remaining. At the Winnipeg 35, Calgary hustling onto the ball. Oh, Alford is back into the game. Wide receiver to the right-hand side. That's good news for Alford. Four-man front for the Bombers. The other eight just dropped into coverage. He's speed out. Caught by Philpott, who just races to the sideline. Hit late by Reddick Cramdy as Philpott has, it looks like, 9 with 57 seconds left. Fletcher is exhausted. He has to come off the field.
1: Oh, when you see defensive linemen like that with their hands on their hips, these guys up front are also, they're not rotating anymore. It's too critical of a time. Take guys like Willie J and Sresna out. They're going to have to fight through this.
0: This is the 60th play for the Bombers defense in this game. Second and 1 from the 26. Four-man rush. Adams has to scramble to his right. Jefferson in pursuit. He'll run for the first down. 20. Just bends to the sideline out of bounds. Shows the ball to Reddick Cramby on the way out at the 18. And it's first down Calgary. 49 seconds to go.
1: Getting a little bit of a rotation now. Still Willie J, Sresna. They're going to have to stay out there. They're not the benefit. Not getting the benefit of a rotation and a break right now. Too critical of a time in this game. And Calgary going to be taking shots at the end zone as soon as possible.
0: Interesting that Calgary at no point has thought of taking the field goal first here. You wonder if it's the 8-point touchdown that's holding them back. Adam, straight drop. The middle tipped up! And it falls incomplete. Looked like Kyrie Wilson had a beat on it. That one either came terribly out of Adams' hands or got knocked at the line of scrimmage. It's incomplete with 44 seconds remaining.
1: They're trying to go to Vassett there. I'm not sure. Was that 15? Either way, bracketed coverage. Wilson's underneath. He could have had a pick there.
0: Yep.
1: And
0: looking for Philpott.
1: Philpott, okay. 85, not 15.
0: And it was hit in the. It was hit by the defensive interior for the Bombers. So a pass knockdown. Second and 10 stamps from the Bombers' 18-yard line. Again, dropping 8 men into coverage. Adams under pressure way out wide. It's Alford at the 10, staying alive, and he'll be wrestled down inside the 10-yard line.
1: Is he short?
0: Where the official's left foot is, feels like it is very close, if not a first down.
1: Yeah, they're giving it to him.
0: So it will be first down Stampeders. First and goal. 33 seconds remaining. The clock is running. Adams looking to the right. Tipped up and incomplete. A hot pass intended for Eric Brooks. Falls incomplete. And it's second down with 27 seconds remaining. Calgary is running out of time here. Because again, they will need to get an onside kick. And then get some yards for a field goal attempt. That's even if they get the 8-point touchdown here.
1: Hold your breath every time that football gets tipped, because a pick will end this and you will hear the crowd respond like no other.
0: Second and goal from the Winnipeg 7. Adams, three receivers to his left. Out to his right for Philpott, and he stopped short. Evan Holm made the tackle. Kyrie helped finish it off. It'll be third and goal stamps. And maybe even more important, he's inbounds, he's down. And the clock will keep running once they set the ball. Adams will go into a quarterback sneak.
1: No time for a jumbo package to be sent out, right?
0: That is correct. You can't run Quincy Vaughn on. The official standing over the ball now. One of the Bombers is down. Is that Willie? Down on a knee. And this is going to be relief for the Calgary Stampeders. I don't ever remember Willie Jefferson being injured.
1: Yeah, he's just winded. He's doing this just to give the defense a break here.
0: And he's not a key player on goal line situations, right?

0: So, yeah. Hopefully Willie is okay.
1: He's just going to, this is a cramping situation, if anything. If it's even legitimate, it's just a strategy to, you know, your defense is being marched right now. You're scrambling. You need a break. You need to reset. You need to get the right personnel on the football field. Somebody's got to get an injury timeout here. He's going to be out for three plays, obviously, which is critical.
0: Oh, which would involve an onside kick, and Willie's a big deal in the onside kick team.
1: Yeah, he's coming off the field. He's got to come off now.
0: That's interesting. Yeah, Willie will have to sit for three plays because no timeouts. He salutes the crowd at Princess Auto Stadium. Third and goal, Stampeders from the Winnipeg 1 yard line. Winnipeg leads by 11. Calgary has to have the touchdown here with Quincy Vaughn under center. Right side, he dives.
1: There's no signal.
0: Waiting for the signal.
1: Oh, they give it to him.
0: And here's the boos. Winnipeg pointing the other way. Calgary is waiting for the official here to give the signal. It's got to be a Calgary touchdown. Just CFL style.
1: Yeah.
0: No signal from the officials. We will say Calgary touchdown with 14 seconds remaining. Cuts the Bombers' lead to 5.
1: Need a two-point convert, need an onside kick, and need a field goal.
0: Which?
1: The clock won't. Oh, they just put 5 seconds back on the clock. It's 14. It's 19 now.
0: Calgary has one chance from the 3-yard line. This is an untimed play. So Calgary to get within 3. Vaughn is the fullback to the left, and then the stack of receivers there. Adams gives it to McMahon. He stood up at the goal line and pushed back. You run your 178-pound back from the 3-yard line. That's a choice. The Bombers get the stop, and with 19 seconds remaining, they lead by 5.
1: I don't know how they stopped him. He literally got right to the goal line before they were able to mount a defense and push him back. He was slicing through there, and what an incredible job defensively. They surrendered the touchdown. They stopped. That's the second time they've prevented a two-point play.
0: Oh, David
1: Look
0: Reese.
1: At that. Wilson, Kyrie Wilson getting in there. Reese is in there. What a job defensively at a critical junction. It just means onside kick. Now they need a touchdown, right? Onside
0: yes.
1: kick and touchdown. 19 seconds on the clock. You get possession. Obviously, this game is a done deal. And the trauma just does not go away from this game. There is still, this is CFL.
0: Yeah.
1: Still possibilities here. If you can recover this onside kick, what will they do?
0: I will note.
1: You practice all year for something like this, Derek.
0: Yep. I will note, onside kicks like this, ones that are not a surprise, are recovered less than 15% of the time. So it is a big deal to get back an onside kick. We will also note, Willie Jefferson is not in for this onside kick. Dembski and Tommy Neal will be the guys tasked with catching the ball should it go out to the edges. Paredes lobs it up to his left. That's a good kick. It's going to be a jump ball. Neal's got it. Tommy Neal. He's had his problems catching the ball on offense this season. He put two mitts on that firmly, ripped it down, and secured a Blue Bomber victory.
1: I mean, you got two Calgary receivers right there. And, wow, that's a spectacular play by Tommy Neal going up in traffic. The guys up front in front of him are supposed to prevent those receivers from getting down and making a play on that ball. And they got through. Phil Potts there. Who else is there?
0: This is a real good
1: it's
0: onside.
1: A real
0: kick
1: good onside. That was real close. Alfred is there. Wow, what a play by Tommy Neal.
0: Ah, and a guy who could absolutely use a play like that. The Bombers kneel it down one time because there are no timeouts. And a game they absolutely, positively had to win. They get it done. as zeros are on the clock, the Bombers move to 8-8 on the season with a 33-28 win. They're not in the playoffs yet at 8-8, but they win the season series with Calgary. They've won the season series against Saskatchewan. They won't need it. They could win the season series against BC. And from here, they need a Calgary loss or to win one of their final two games, and they will be in the playoffs, the Bombers, once again. This game had everything.
1: Not the way you thought they'd win the game. That's for darn sure.
0: How many points did you say they would need to win? 33?
1: 32. Yeah, no.
0: 33-28 the final. I'm just going to say you nailed it. They had to score a bunch of points. They had to attack deep downfield and be aggressive, and they were, and they got it done despite the defense having to work 66 plays.
1: I mean, this is all Zach Collaris and Dorian Singer, in my mind. Those two were incredible. Castillo, obviously, a big part of this game. A lot of challenges from the offensive line tonight. No presence, Brady Oliveira, in this game. I can't believe the game plan by Tommy Kundel, but they get 33. They get the win. And Brady, just a non-factor in this game due to a lack of touches.
0: But I would argue his gravity was incredibly important, something we will discuss in the post-game show. Final score from Princess Auto Stadium. The Bombers 33, the Stampeders 28. The Bombers are this close to going back to the playoffs. It's Princess Auto Blue Bomber Football on 680 CJOB.
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You might think an impaired driver is someone so stumbling drunk they slur their words. The truth is, a ton of drinking and driving collisions are caused by people who sound just like me. Before recording this, I drank 4 glasses of red wine, and now I'm over the limit. Do I sound sober? Check it out. She sells seashells by the seashore. Peter Piper picked a peck.

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1: I knew

0: 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When it comes to natural gas safety, leave and tell. 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

0: Mom and Dad used to argue about everything, especially about Dad's drinking. 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

0: Christ is among us on this Thanksgiving Day. Let us thank God for His countless blessings, for our families, our faith, and the gift of life. 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On behalf of the Ukrainian Catholic Parish of the Holy Resurrection, Father Oleg Budnarski and family.
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And the news gets even better, cause I found out that it's all about Him. It's not about me. 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
1: Hello and welcome to Christ for Us. I am Pastor James Preuss of Trinity Lutheran Church in Ottumwa, Iowa. The portion of God's Word which we consider today, the Holy Spirit caused to be recorded in Matthew chapter 22. But when the Pharisees heard that Jesus had silenced the Sadducees, they gathered together, and one of them, a lawyer, asked him a question to test him. "Teacher, which is the great commandment in the law?" And Jesus said to him, "You shall love the Lord your God with all your heart and with all your soul and with all your mind. This is the great and first commandment. And a second is like it. You shall love your neighbor as yourself. On these two commandments depend all the law and the prophets." Now while the Pharisees were gathered together, Jesus asked them a question, saying, "What do you think about the Christ? Whose son is he?" They said to him, "The son of David." He said to them, "How is it then that David in the Spirit calls him Lord, saying, 'The Lord said to my Lord, sit at my right hand until I put your enemies under your feet'? If then David calls him Lord, how is he his son?" And no one was able to answer him a word, nor from that day did anyone dare to ask him any more questions. This is our text. Our gospel lesson is divided into two, by two questions. One asked by a Pharisee, the other asked by Jesus. The Pharisee asked a question about the law. Jesus asked a question about the gospel, namely about the identity of the Christ. And thus our short gospel lesson sums up the entire doctrine of Holy Scripture, the law and the gospel. To understand the law, indeed to understand the Christian religion, you must know what is the law and the gospel. The law is what God commands of us, summarized in the Ten Commandments. Of course, there are a lot more than Ten Commandments in Scripture. In fact, the Pharisees counted 613 commandments in the law of Moses. So when this expert in the law, Pharisee, asked Jesus which commandment was the greatest, he really thought. The Pharisee asked a question about the law. Jesus asked a question about the gospel, namely about the identity of the Christ. And thus our short gospel lesson sums up the entire doctrine of Holy Scripture, the law and the gospel. To understand the law, indeed to understand the Christian religion, you must know what is the law and the gospel. Jesus asked to quote the gospel about the identity of the Christ. And thus our short gospel lesson sums doctrine of Holy Scripture, the law, and the gospel. To understand the law, and to understand the Christian religion, you must know what is the law and the gospel. Law is what God commands, summarized in the Ten Commandments. Of course, there are a lot more than Ten Commandments in Scripture. In fact, he's counted 613 in the law of Moses. So in this, in the law of Pharisees, asked Jesus which commandment was the greatest. He wrote, he was putting Jesus' test, which proved his understanding of the Scripture and the true intent of the law by answering, "You shall love the Lord with all your heart and with all your soul and with all your mind. This is the great and first commandment. And a second, you shall love your neighbor as yourself." Two commandments, the law and the prophets. With these commandments, Jesus summarizes all the commandments found in Scripture. And what do these two have in common? One word, love. Love God with all your soul and mind. Love your neighbor yourself. Love God. Love your neighbor. Love. With this, Jesus summarizes all the commandments of God. You could take all the six commandments counted up by the Pharisees, add 1,000 more. They would not command any more or less. This one, love. These taught by Jesus are called two tables of the law. They summarize the commandments. The first three commandments, you shall have no gods, you shall not use the name of the Lord your God, and remember the Sabbath by keeping it holy, will teach you to love God, your heart, soul, and the rest of the commandments, honor your father, you shall not murder, you shall not commit adultery, you shall not steal, you shall not give false testimony to your neighbor, and you have it, all teach you how to love your neighbor as yourself. Yet we could throw all the commandments if we would simply learn command to love. Love God,

What does affirmation mean other than that we should love God alone for God and not love another more than him? The second command forbids us to misuse God's rather command upon him in every trouble, pray. But if we love to call our heart, we prohibition to misuse or a command to pray or praise him. Our love for him would sprout forth in praise with joy. All taking vain would be unthinkable. If we loved God with all our heart, we would not need a command to go to church. Our joy in desiring and be to hear and meditate and to receive every good from him, being his son's body blood for our forgiveness. To love God means your neighbor. He love his brother whom he cannot love God whom he has seen. And this command, whoever loves God must love other, says St. John in 1 John chapter 4. If we loved God with our heart, we would even need the commandment of our neighbor. Because God would overflow. How can we hate whom our God loves? And if we truly loved our neighbor, we wouldn't need any commandments teaching us how to love. St. Paul writes in Romans 13, owe no one anything except to love each other. For the one who loves another has fulfilled for the commandments, shall not commit adultery, you shall not murder, you shall not steal, you shall not covet. Any other commandment are summed up in this word, you shall love your neighbor. Love does neighbor. Therefore, love is the fulfilling of the law. If you loved your mother and father, you would gladly honor and obey them. If you labor, you would not be afraid of being punished by the authorities, but you would obey the law and help your neighbor out of care for him. The reason a man has an affair, or chapter 13, owe no one anything except to love. For the one who loves other has fulfilled the law. For the commandments, you shall not commit adultery, you shall not steal, you shall not and any other command summed up in this word, you shall love your neighbor as yourself. Love does no wrong to a neighbor. Therefore, love is the fulfilling of the law. If you loved your mother and father, you would gladly honor them and obey them without it. If you loved, you would not be afraid of being punished by the authorities, but you obey the law and help your neighbor out of care for him. The reason a man has an affair or pornography, I love his wife as despite what he tells himself. Young people would not if they properly each other. If you loved your neighbor, you would not steal from him, gossip about him, or even want what he has, which means you would not try to win his money. As Jesus says, whatever you wish others would do to you, do also to them. To love God means to put his will before you, to desire to hear his thoughts on your own, to hear his word and serve him before anyone else, including yourself. To love your neighbor means as you would have you, to put his need before your own. If we have for God and our neighbor, we don't need any other commandments. And some are foolish think that this is easy. Two commandments are easier, 613, word easier to remember than the Ten Commandments. But it is one thing to command to love. It is quite another thing to love from the heart. Jeremiah says of the human heart, the heart is deceitful of all things and desperately, who can understand it? Our Lord says, Jesus says in Matthew 15, out of the heart comes murder, adultery, sexual immorality, theft, false witness, slander. Today it thinks that the command of simply means to follow your own heart. Yet the Lord rebuked such teaching long ago when he wrote through the Maya against the false. They say, continue to those who despise the Lord, it shall be well with you. And to everyone who follows his own heart, they say, no disaster shall come upon you. To love God does not to follow your own heart. Because as Scripture says, it's by nature. That's why Scripture has many commandments. Hearts were pure and holy. We would simply love God and our neighbor with commandments. But since hearts have become sin, God adds commands to teach us what it means. Yet these commandments, whether 10 or 610, do not empower to love. They teach us what acts like, but they do change our hearts. Instead of placing love in our hearts, commandments increase before our eyes. Writes in Romans 5, now to increase trespass. That is why no one will be justified by works of the law, since through them comes knowledge of sin. So Jesus at least summarized the entire law with one word, but that one word does not free us from sin. Rather, it condemns us all. Then Jesus asked a question about the God. Who is the Christ? David's the answer. That's a simple one. God promised David in 2 Samuel 7 that he would raise up one of his descendants and establish his the throne of his kingdom.

0: ever. This is why people call Jesus the son of David, blessing him, Christ. This is why Paul, when that Jesus is the Christ, that he was descended from David according to the flesh. Jesus then asks why David in the Spirit, inspired by the Holy Spirit, called the Christ his Lord. Psalm 1 saying, the Lord says to my Christ is his son, Jesus asks. Him, his Pharisees have no answer. But you, Jesus is not only a descendant of David according to the flesh, he is also God of God, begotten Trinity. Christ is David's son and David's Lord, because he is true God and true man. And this fact is necessary for our salvation. Christ is true man, so that he under the law for all rights in Galatians 4, but when the fullness of time God sent forth his son of a woman born under the law to redeem those who were under the law, he might receive as sons. True man, so that he could suffer for our sin. Place, as St. Paul again writes in Galatians 3, Christ us from the curse, becoming a curse for us, as is written, curse everyone who's hanged on a tree. Yet Jesus, true God, if one man could make atonement for the sin, yet because Jesus is God, Scripture says that his suffering makes atonement for the sins of the world. It's possible for our sins to become greater than Christ paid them on the cross. That's why this is good news. All Jesus' enemies placed under his feet. But Jesus is brother in human flesh. That means that our human nature rescued from the pit of hell and brought up to the heights of heaven. So that Satan and all enemies who frightened us under his, that means that through Christ they will soon be on our feet. As Scripture promises, God of peace will crush Satan under your feet. The law is all of one word, love. Gospel, too, is summed by the same word, love. Writes in Romans 5, God showed his love for us in that while we were sinners, Christ did for us. And St. John explains in 1 John 4, in this is love, not that we have loved God, he loved us and his son to be the propitiation of sins. Love summarizes law and the gospel. Regarding this one word, love, this one word, love, is different between the law and the gospel. The law is the love God of us. We are supposed to do, but don't. This is why the law, the gospel, is the love God fully compares us in Christ Jesus. This is why the gospel saves us, faith. We have faith in God's love for us in Christ Jesus. Jesus fulfilled the command of law for us. He loved his God so perfectly that he, my will but yours be, as he went willingly to this to die for us. Greater love has no one than that he someone life for his friends, and Jesus laid down his life for us, his friends. And so we see that the law and the prophets depend on Christ, David's son and Lord, who has did love in human for us to save us from us. Scripture teaches that it is only through faith in Jesus that we may begin to. As St. John writes, we love because he first us. While our old Adam still needs commandments to keep us in our place and to show us what is lacking, new man finds the power not in the commandment, in Christ alone. He is our Savior. He is our love. He shows us that God loves us. God shows us what we are lacking. The gospel shows us Christ gives us what we lack. May the love of Christ dwell in you, all rich through faith, that you may not fear judgment, and that you may show love toward one another with a good conscience. Amen. Thank you for listening. Trinity Church in Ottumwa, Iowa, and worship with us every Saturday 6 and Sunday morning at 9. Please, next week, ChristForUs.org, ForUs.org, to listen to more sermon Bible studies.
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Some glory for Galilee. 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
3: 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First Lady Eleanor Roosevelt was born on this day in 1884, and Saturday Night Live debuted on this night in 1975. That old adage, variety is the spice of life, may be backed by research, at least when it comes to what we eat. Subjects in one study reported they enjoyed food and drink more when it was consumed in an unconventional way. Eating popcorn with chopsticks, for example, was seemingly enough for munchers to better savor each kernel. In another study, using a martini glass put a fun spin on drinking plain water. It's a good lesson for the rest of our lives. When daily routines turn mundane, look for the unconventional approach. That is the Old Farmer's Almanac Radio Report. 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
1: During the North African campaign, a bunch of soldier boys had been on a long hike, and they arrived in a little town called Casino. The next morning, being Sunday, several of the boys went to church. A sergeant commanded the boys in church, and after the chaplain had read the prayer, the text was taken up next. Those of the boys who had a prayer book took them out, but this one boy had only a deck of cards, and so he spread them out. The sergeant saw the cards and said, "Soldier, put away those cards." After the services were over, the soldier was taken prisoner and brought before the provost marshal. The marshal said, "Sergeant, why have you brought this man here?" "For playing cards in church, sir." "And what have you to say for yourself, son?" "Much, sir," replied the soldier. The marshal said, "I hope so, for if not, I shall punish you more than any man was ever punished." The soldier said, "Sir, I have been on the march for about 6 days. I had neither Bible nor prayer book, but I hope to satisfy you, sir, with the purity of my intentions." And with that, the boy started his story. "You see, sir, when I look at the ace, it reminds me that there is but one God, and the deuce reminds me that the Bible is divided into two parts, the Old and the New Testament. When I see the tray, I think of the Father, the Son, and the Holy Ghost. And when I see the four, I think of the four evangelists who preached the gospel. There was Matthew, Mark, Luke, and John. And when I see the five, it reminds me of the five wise virgins who trimmed their lamps. There were 10 of them, 5 were wise and were saved. 5 were foolish and were shut out. When I see the 6, it reminds me that in 6 days God made this great heaven and earth. When I see the 7, it reminds me that on the 7th day God rested from his great work. And when I see the 8, I think of the 8 righteous persons God saved when he destroyed this earth. There was Noah, his wife, their sons, and their wives. And when I see the 9, I think of the lepers our Savior cleansed, and 9 out of the 10 didn't even thank him. When I see the 10, I think of the 10 commandments God handed down to Moses on a table of stone. When I see the king, it reminds me there is but one king of heaven, God Almighty. And when I see the queen, I think of the blessed Virgin Mary, who is queen of heaven, and the jack of knaves is the devil. When I count the number of spots on a deck of cards, I find 365, the number of days in a year. There are 52 cards, the number of weeks in a year. There are 4 suits, the number of weeks in a month. There are 12 picture cards, the number of months in a year. There are 13 tricks, the number of weeks in a quarter. So, you see, sir, my pack of cards serves me as a Bible, an almanac, and a prayer book. And friends, the story is true. I know. I was that soldier.

0: 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This hour is brought to you by Ready Memorials.
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I started to turn, and flee. 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

0: You're invited to attend the Dauphin Firefighters Association's annual Firefighters Ball to be held in Dauphin on Saturday, November 7th at the 8th Avenue Hall. This annual event is held each year to honor, recognize, and celebrate our local firefighters. Cocktails and appetizers will begin at 5:30, followed by dinner at 7. Secure a table of 8 for only $400 before October 15th, or only $60 per person. 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
1: Hello, I'm Reverend Barry from the South Parkland Anglican Parish. This weekend is Thanksgiving. Let's pause for a short prayer of thanks. We praise and thank you, Lord, for great and simple joys, for the gift of wonder, for the joy of discovery, and the everlasting freshness of experience, for all that comes to us through sympathy and through sorrow, for the joy of work achieved and work not achieved, from which we have learned so much, for musicians, poets, artists, all who work in form and color to enhance the beauty of life, for the likeness of Christ in ordinary people, for forbearance, courage, and kindness, and for quiet and faithful service cheerfully given. For these blessings, we thank you, O Lord. Amen.
2: 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For their sake, we had to escape. So I said, let's turn off our devices and go outside. Now we can escape pickleball.
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0: crisis among us on this Thanksgiving Day. 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On behalf of the Ukrainian Catholic Parish of the Holy Resurrection, Father Oleg Budnarski and family.
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1: 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Thought, oh, she'll be back, till she turned, pointed at the wall and

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0: This is Compass Point. Hi, I'm Pete Smith. A challenging word from Mr. McEntee, based on Ezekiel 33, verse 11. Turn ye from your evil ways, for why will ye die? Mountainous waves crashed on the rugged coast of the island of Bonaire. Their recent victim was a large ship now held and claimed by the rocks. A nearby lighthouse had faithfully warned of the danger, but its warning beacon was ignored by an intoxicated crew. Sadly, many on life's turbulent sea ignore the warnings of coming danger and judgment. They are intoxicated with pleasure, ambition, and personal pursuits. Awake, dear sinner, and turn for everlasting salvation, available today through faith in the Lord Jesus Christ. 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

0: You're invited to a Firefighters Association Firefighters Ball to be held often on Saturday, November 10th at the 8th Avenue Hall. 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

Welcome to Anchor Point, where we believe that the next 30 minutes could change your life forever. So join us to consider the greatest message ever heard, the good news of the gospel, as well as sound scriptural teaching for believers, all based on the Word of God, the anchor for our souls.

0: There is a common misconception among unbelievers and even among churchgoers about what faith is. You've probably heard people say that they have great faith, but surely this can be very deceptive. A vague, undefined notion of having faith or being spiritual or believing in a higher power has no substance. It is merely a state of mind. Or you may have great faith in an unworthy object, for example, a boat that is filled with holes. Will that faith help you when the boat begins to sink? No, it was an unworthy object for your faith. Neither is faith something you hold on to when all else fails, or when there is no evidence to stand on. Nor is it a leap into the dark. These are objections that atheists often make, and they are false and misleading. Today's broadcast involves an answer to these questions by Speaker Phil Coulson, who will take up the topic of what faith actually looks like. Would we know it if we saw it? What does the Bible have to say about it? You may be surprised.
1: The letter of Paul to the Romans in chapter 4. We'll read at verse 18 of the chapter. It's speaking about Abraham, and of Abraham it says in Romans 5 and verse 18, who, against hope, believed in hope, that he might become the father of many nations, according to that which was spoken, so shall thy seed be. And, being not weak in faith, he considered not his own body, now dead, when he was about 100 years old, neither yet the deadness of Sarah's womb. He staggered not at the promise of God through unbelief, but was strong in faith, giving glory to God. And Paul to the Romans in chapter 4. We'll read at verse 18 of the chapter. It's speaking about Abraham, and of Abraham it says in Romans 5 and verse 18, who, against hope, believed in hope, that he might become the father of many nations, according to that which was spoken, so shall thy seed be. And, being not weak in faith, he considered not his own body, now dead, when he was about 100 years old, neither yet the deadness of Sarah's womb. He staggered not at the promise of God through unbelief, but was strong in faith, giving glory to God, and being fully persuaded that what he had promised, he was able also to perform. And therefore, it was imputed to him for righteousness. Now, it was not written for his sake alone that it was imputed to him, but for us also, to whom it shall be imputed if we believe on him that raised up Jesus our Lord from the dead, who was delivered for our offences, and was raised again for our justification. I want to show you something, with God's help, from this passage we've read, as to what faith looks like. We hear that faith needs to be exercised. Salvation is through faith in the Lord Jesus Christ alone. But what does faith actually look like? We hear, believe on the Lord Jesus Christ. Well, I was saved as a young boy too, but I was brought up in a Christian home. There wasn't a time I didn't believe. I always believed this. Why wouldn't I? My parents taught me it. The Bible said it. I believed it. There was never a time in my young life that I didn't love the Lord Jesus. Of course I did. What child wouldn't? From earliest years, I was sat on the knee of my mother. I didn't see my dad for a couple of years. He was in the Royal Navy, so he was on the high seas. And when eventually he did come back from that, I didn't know him. But my mother faithfully read us the scriptures. We heard of how the Lord Jesus was so compassionate and kind, and we heard about his ministry. What child wouldn't love him? Of course you love him, but I wasn't saved. And so there's many children here today, there's young ones here, there's perhaps older ones who can cast their minds back to years when they heard about the things concerning the Lord Jesus. But there is an expression today, isn't there? What's not to like? What is there not to like about the Lord Jesus? Tender, kind, pure, holy, God, manifest in flesh. Of course I loved him. I think probably my first deep impression of the reality of God came when I was maybe about 6 years old. I was born, brought up in the city of Plymouth on the south coast of England, a Royal Navy port. It had been for hundreds of years. Because it was a Royal Navy port, then there was a lot of ships coming and going, not only Royal Navy, but foreign navies as well. By that time, my dad was back ashore, and he would go to the midweek meeting. And because we had a form of, well, you call it the draft here, we called it conscription or national service, that where young people had to do some time in the military. Many of these youngsters would perhaps, if a capital ship had come into Devonport, well, there would maybe be a dozen of these young folk, sailors, Royal Marines, nurses, all in their different uniforms, and they would be there at the midweek meeting, and Dad would bring them back home for supper. And we were used to that. That's how it worked. And on this particular occasion, it was meeting night. We were already in bed, my older brother and myself, heard all these voices, people approaching the house. I said, I'm going to go down and see who they all are. Well, he wasn't interested. He wanted to sleep. So, okay, he slept. I went down to see all these folk. But I went down on the pretense, really, of just maybe getting a glass of water. So went into the kitchen. I knew all these folk were in the room, the front room. I went into the kitchen. Here was my mum, and she's down on her knees, and I thought she was just looking for something in a cupboard. And I said, what are you doing, mum? And she looked round. She said, well, son, your dad's just come home from the meeting. He's got 14 young folk with him. And she says, I haven't anything in the house to give them. Nothing. So she said, I'm just telling the Lord about it. Now, what do you want? So as she was getting me a glass of water on the back door that came into the kitchen. And so she said, see who that is at the door. And I opened the door, and it was the lady next door. I knew her as Auntie Marge. So she was in a bit of a state. She said, oh, son, is your mother there? Yeah, she's just here. Mum came to the door, and she said, what's the matter, Marge? Oh, she said, I've just had a telegram. Now, I'll take a little time, perhaps, to explain that to the younger ones. But that's where, if you needed a message quickly, it was sent by wire, Morse code or whatever, and a little guy on a motorbike came with a piece

0: paper in his hand with the thing written out, and he was the telegram boy. And so the telegram boy had been this very important message. Her sister in the city of Exeter, which was just maybe an hour up the line, she'd had to go into hospital. No one to look after the kids. So Auntie Marge said, I have to go up and look after them. Oh, I'm sorry, said Mum. So what do you need, dear? Do you need a lift or something? Do you need to be taken to the rail station? She could just get the last train that night. She said, no, I've a taxi coming. That's okay. The taxi will take me to the train station. She said, the thing is, tomorrow is our Billy's birthday. So she said, I've been the whole day baking, and now his birthday's not going to go ahead. Can you use some cakes? Can you use some scones? And as a little boy, I helped carry in those cakes, those freshly baked scones, and they all came into the kitchen. Auntie Marge went away up to Exeter, and Mum took those trays of cakes and things into the front room. And from that day to this, I doubt any of those people in there knew where those things had come from. And I went back to my bed, and I thought about what I'd seen. Not just that God had answered Mum's prayer in such a wonderful way, but my mind began to work, and I thought, God was working ahead of all this. So before ever that lady took sick, before that telegram boy came, before that ship came into the harbor, God was using a woman who wasn't a safe woman, and he was using her to prepare food for people we didn't know were going to come to the house. And I remember lying in my bed that night, and it dawned upon my soul that the God of whom I'd read so many stories and heard so many things was real. This is a real God, and he can do wonderful things. And I suppose that was my first deep impression of a God who knows and understands and can do things. It's the same God we've read about here. And many, many centuries before, thousands of years ago, this man called Abraham, who had been an idolater, he'd worshipped false gods. And one day, the scripture says, the God of the glory appeared to Abraham when he was in Mesopotamia. He called him out from the idols that he worshipped. God just simply said, you come out, I'll lead you to where I want you to be. And amongst the many great promises that God made to this man, eventually, was one concerning the birth of a son. Abraham, God said, you and your wife Sarah are going to have a son. But he was nearly 100 years old. His wife, Sarah, was 90 years old, same age as my mom is now. I can imagine Abraham going to Sarah. Sarah overheard it anyway, and he said, God says we're going to have a son. Now, the Bible says that being not weak in faith, he considered not his own body now dead, neither yet the deadness of Sarah's womb. We mustn't misunderstand that. It doesn't mean that he didn't think about it. He didn't reckon it all out. He did. What it's saying here is he didn't consider it an obstacle. You see, faith isn't blind. Faith isn't, as people in this world would like to tell you, the refuge of people who are either too weak in intellect or too frightened to face up to reality. Faith isn't fatalism. And Abraham considered all these things. He recognized he was a very old man. His wife, a very old woman. The manner of women when it comes to bearing children was long past for her. Great thing is, this is what faith looks like now. Having thought the whole thing through, and when all human experience and all human reasoning and all human logic hit the buffers, and it made no sense, he believed God. He believed God. And being fully persuaded, lovely verse, verse 21, being fully persuaded that what God had promised, he was able also to perform. If God has promised it, he can do it. If God has promised it, he will do it. And maybe you sit there and you think, I've been in meetings like this before. How is it that the death of a man some 2,000 years ago in a country that's thousands of miles away, how can his death affect me today? Preacher, you're asking me to believe that somehow the death of that man really can be the end of all my guilt and my sins before God today. How does all that work? And it can't be reasoned. It isn't logical. But praise God, it's real. And because God has promised it, he's able to perform it. Because it wasn't just the death of any man. It was the death of God's own son. It was the death of the Lord Jesus Christ. And just as in the same way as the first man who ever lived, Adam, because of his position as the head of the human race, the Bible says he committed one outstanding act that had its effect upon every one of us, because we're linked with him by birth. You might not like the idea that you and I are related, but ultimately we are. And if we could trace things back far enough, we would all come to that man Adam. There's no doubt that what he did in the Garden of Eden 6,000 years ago has had its effect on you and me. Because he estranged us from God, he gave us a sinful nature. You don't need me to convince you of that. And we're all constituted sinners in the sight of God because of what Adam did. You say, well, hang on a minute, I'm following you now, preacher. Are you telling me that God blames me for what Adam did? Not at all. No, God doesn't do that. That would be unjust. God doesn't blame you for being a sinner. That's not your fault. That's Adam's fault. But you do desperately need to be delivered from the bondage of sin. It is a huge problem we all have. It's what makes us all common from wherever we are. No, no. What God has against you tonight, God's case against you personally, is not that you're a sinner because of what Adam did. It's because of the sins you have committed. It's your personal guilt, your personal sins. That's what God holds against you. That's what needs sorting out. You have actually two problems. There's the guilt of your sins, and there's the power of sin as a master in your life. And you need to be delivered from sin's penalty, and you need to be delivered from sin's power, and that can be done. And it's all on the basis of the death of that blessed man. Because that man who died at Calvary, that man who cried, "Finished!" as the hours of darkness passed, that man is God manifest in flesh. He's the Son of God. He came to do what no other man could. He came to give his life as a representative man on behalf of the race of men. He came to provide salvation from sin's penalty and from sin's power. That's how the death of that man can affect you. You would not deny, you cannot deny, that what Adam did in the garden 6,000 years ago has had its effect upon you. Well, the Bible says in this very letter we've read from, on the same basis, just as the one act of disobedience by Adam rendered us all sinners, that great act of obedience on the part of the Lord Jesus Christ, when he offered himself, the Bible says, through the eternal Spirit without spot to God, he sacrificed himself at the place called Calvary. And on the basis of the work that he did there, your sins can be forgiven. And it's for that reason that your faith needs to be not in the cross of Christ, not in the blood of Christ. Your faith needs to be in Christ. It needs to be in the person. Faith in our Lord Jesus Christ. And that must be accompanied, the Bible says, by repentance toward God. It means I take my place as the guilty sinner that I am. My personal guilt, my personal sins, the things I have done that I shouldn't, the things I haven't done that I should. That's what God holds a person responsible for. But in rich mercy, God says, I'll not only forgive your sins, but I will deliver you from the power of sin as a master as well.
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1: And this letter wonderfully explains. In the death of Lord Jesus Christ, the sacrifice that satisfied every claim of a hope, it teaches us how it can remain just, yet be the justifier of him who believes in Jesus. This is in this wonderful message of the gospel, a person who confesses sins before God, hangs their full weight of faith upon the Lord Jesus as the only Savior of sinners. God said, I will forgive us. I will deliver the power of sin as a master. And praise God, what's promised he is to perform. It doesn't depend at all upon you. Born in a Christian home and brought up in that way, it's a win. Or whether it is a fairly new to your age. My dear friends, you don't need Christianity. You don't need membership. You need Christ. He's the only Savior of sinners. Faith looks back to that cross. Faith looks a man who sacrificed himself so that guilt could be removed. A man has died for you. And any man, the Son of God, he has given himself willingly in all the agony and shame, pain of the crucifixion of himself, Calvary. He's gone through that and bled and for you. If you will not take your place as a guilty sinner before God, confess your sins out of them and put your entirely in the Lord Jesus as the Savior of your soul, all that for you was in vain. Lays hold word. Faith lays hold of what promised. Not of the thing itself, but as of confidence in the one who has said it, who cannot lie. The God who's demonstrated love for you, because he sent in the first place. He's provided a Savior for you. The God who has provided us of salvation is the God who says, if you repent of the gospel, he will forgive your sins. He can do so justly. He can do so on the ground of sacrificial work of his own beloved Son, sins of his own to die. He himself, born in the sight of God, has he died for the unjust, so that he might bring us to God. Boys, girls, older folk, like me, heard all those old Bible stories read, and you've read when you've colored the picture, and you have it in your mind of that lovely man, Jesus of Nazareth, well, who died in all extremities of Calvary's agony, so you can be saved, so that your sins can be forgiven, so that you can be made right with God, so that they can be removed. The very next verse on in Romans 4, justified by faith we have peace with God through our Lord Jesus Christ. These aren't just for Abraham, for us as well. The wonderful thing is that Jim, as he considered the deadness of his own body, of the womb of his wife, and trusted in God, was able to perform what he had promised, the man resurrection. He said, regardless of the deadness of our bodies, in order for God to perform what he said he would, we'll need an act of resurrection. And if God can do anything else, thing is, he's raised his beloved out from among the dead. If I were preaching to you tonight, a dead Savior, he would be tall. But he said of Jesus, he was dead up on account of our sins, that died, so that he can be forgiven. He said he was raised again on justification. In us, the resurrection out from among the dead of the Lord Jesus was endorsement. Everything Christ had gone to do had been done. He finished, has been endorsed by God, and God has raised him from the dead. God has said, I accept and I agree that everything he went to Calvary to do has been done. God now has the platform on which he can forgive every sinner that would. Why are you not saved? Why have you yet bowed the knee? Knowledge before God, I am the sinner for whom Christ died. It was on August the 1963 that Christ, in a chapter that I'd recently quoted, I just quoted the whole chapter in a Sunday school event a week or two before. But that night as I heard Isaiah 53 verse 5 preached on again, he was wounded for my transgressions. That lovely man, of whom I had been taught so much, suddenly became very personal. I looked around that night. I looked at men and women who I knew and trusted, friends of the family. I thought, that dear man over there, who's just been reading the scriptures, he's a lovely man, but Christ is 1,000 times lovelier. I imagine what it would be like if that man,

0: had volunteered to die in my place. I suddenly realized that this man, who was 1,000 times and more better than that man, he was the one who had died for me. Christ had died for me. Christ had borne that pain for me. And it was all with a view to me being delivered from the judgment of God, having my sins forgiven. Why are you not saved tonight? Oh, that tonight you would just get a fresh glimpse of Christ crucified and realize that faith isn't mysterious. Faith isn't a jump in the dark. Faith is simply taking God at his word, and God says, this is the Savior I've provided for you. There isn't another. Christ Jesus came into the world to save sinners. Herein is love, not that we love God, but that he loved us and sent his Son to be the meeting place for our sins. And so God says, now I have provided a Savior. It's the only one that there is. He's given his life to satisfy my claims of justice and to meet you in all your need. God says, what I require from you is repentance and faith in the Lord Jesus Christ. Dear young person, dear older person in this room tonight, you can be saved right where you are, because the man God raised has gone back to the glory, and he lives in the power of an endless life, and he's ready and able to save to the uttermost all who would come unto God by him. He's a wonderful Savior. We commend him to you and trust that God will bless his word.
1: True saving faith is always based on evidence, and it is trusting that what God says, he means. It is placing your weight upon the living word of God. It is believing what God says, and it is based soundly on the worthiness and reliability of its object. Can you trust the Bible as the sure word of God? Yes, you can. Its authority and reliability have been proven beyond question. Can you trust Christ alone to save you? Most definitely. Who is a more worthy object for your faith? The one who loves you and gave his life to pay for your sins and win you to himself. You can safely leave your soul's salvation with him. Don't look at your faith or the greatness of it. Focus on the object of your faith, the Lord Jesus Christ himself.
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